0: favour of downing tools for up to 24 hours at BHP's Port Hedland sites, though a date hasn't been set as yet. Chief Executive Aaron Mori says a strike would have a devastating effect on the economy.
1: Our most important economic asset is being held hostage. The Port Hedland Port is the biggest iron ore export hub in the world. It will cost society millions upon millions of dollars a day.
0: Queensland's Moreton Bay City Council have handed down their latest budget with a rate rise for residents. A record $454 million will be spent on infrastructure, with $209 million going towards roads and transport networks. Mayor Peter Flannery says it's all for the community.
2: We're putting the money into those capital works programs, but we're not taking our eye off those existing pieces of infrastructure that need maintenance and ongoing work as well, because we know that there's old parts of our city and there's new parts of our city. Development brings a lot of new infrastructure, but we need to maintain the old stuff as well.
0: Turning to overseas news, and a prominent member of the Thai royal family has died in her 40s. More from the BBC's Jonathan Head.
3: Thailand's royal household has announced the death of Princess Bacharakitiaba, the eldest of King Wacharalongkorn's seven children, at the age of 47. She'd been in a coma for 3.5 years after collapsing while exercising her dogs. She was the most visibly accomplished member of the royal family, a qualified lawyer and one-time Thai ambassador to Austria who had campaigned for reforms to the criminal justice system. She was known to be close to her father. And although King Wacharalongkorn, who's 73 years old, has not yet named an heir, it was presumed that she might have played a prominent role in any future royal succession.
0: In air medical news, a Perth university is investigating the role blood vessels play in chronic migraines as part of a new clinical trial. Curtin University researchers are looking at disturbances in blood flow regulation within the brain and their impact on the frequency and severity of migraine attacks. Professor John Mamma says targeted nutritional supplements could help prevent attacks.
4: We've identified components, organic materials, you know, plants and protein products, which have a really good protective effect, effectively concentrated them, combined or formulated several of them together to provide synergistic benefit.
0: And briefly in other news, singing superstar billionaire Taylor Swift has made history by becoming the youngest woman to be inducted into the Songwriters Hall of Fame. The 36-year-old gave an emotional 21-minute speech at the New York ceremony in which she tearfully thanked her family for uprooting from Pennsylvania to Nashville so she could hone her craft. This is Air News. NRL action, and the Dolphins have bolstered their chances of earning a top-four finish after demolishing the Sydney Roosters 48-10 in an Origin-impacted clash at Suncorp Stadium. The Roosters were down three of their key players in James Tedesco, Sam Walker and Reece Robson. The Dolphins also had new young players on the field. 5'8" Cody Nikarima praised their efforts on Nine.
5: It's always good to get 2 points and to do it with, in that fashion with the boys that came in against a quality side. Yeah, very, very proud of the boys.
0: He was also pleased they made it into the top four on the NRL ladder.
5: That's what you want to strive to be, in the top four, and we've still got a lot of work to do. We can't get complacent, and here we go again next week.
0: Tennis and more positive results for the Aussies overnight. Air Sport's Paul Walsh has the details.
6: Alex de Minaur and Ilya Tomjanovic have continued their strong preparation for Wimbledon by registering solid victories at the Libema Open overnight. The Demon was a class above Benjamin Bonzi from France, winning 6-2, 6-4, and will now meet another Frenchman, Adrian Maranino, in the semi-final, while Tomjanovic completed her second-round match against Diana Yastremska in three sets and was 1-set and 4-1 up in the quarterfinals matchup against Katie Minelli from the US before bad light stopped play. Paul Walsh for Air Sport.
0: AFL, and last night the Geelong Cats beat the Gold Coast Suns by 45 points in Geelong. Meantime, Alex Pearce says his body is feeling good heading into the Fremantle Dockers bye this weekend. The Fremantle skipper has battled multiple injuries throughout the season. Australian Independent Radio News.
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1: Good morning, I'm Terry Daniel. Business leaders are warning of an economic downpour in the wake of Federal Labor's proposed capital gains tax changes. Carolee Katsimbanis explains.
2: Many people have claimed this to be the case since the budget was handed down last month, but now a former Treasury official does say the changes to CGT will leave Australian companies paying one of the highest tax rates in the world of more than 50% on retained corporate profits. Fund managers are warning these changes will put business off from reinvesting in Australia for growth, and it'll make Australia a less attractive place to locate and raise capital. Carolee Katsimbanis reporting.
1: Mediators in Pakistan claim the final text of a peace deal between the United States and Iran has been agreed upon by both sides. Iranian officials say peace has never been closer, despite a brief exchange of military fire earlier this week. The tentative agreement is expected to be signed in the coming days and includes terms to dismantle Tehran's nuclear program. SpaceX has made history on Wall Street, soaring past a $2 trillion valuation on its first day of trading on the Nasdaq. The company's $75 billion float is officially the largest IPO in global history, beating the previous record held by Saudi Aramco. Now tipped to become the world's first trillionaire, founder Elon Musk says he could never have predicted the sale of his company's success.
3: I give SpaceX less than a 10% chance of succeeding at all. In fact, I told people this. I said, look, we're probably going to fail, but, you know, we should give it a try, because if we don't, we will never be a truly space-faring civilization.
1: Pauline Hanson and Barnaby Joyce have been forced to flee through the back door of a South Melbourne venue after a One Nation fundraiser last night ended in chaos. Anti-Hanson protesters converged on the venue, holding banners and banging drums. The fundraiser was originally scheduled for a restaurant in Moonee Ponds, but later cancelled. Pauline Hanson says Australia is a democracy. She has the right to express her views and the party's policies.
4: The people in Victoria want change. The people of Australia wide want change. They're really hurting. They're sick and tired of their the government that we have now, so they want change.
1: Sydney siders, hoping to get a last glimpse of Vivid this year, are being warned to expect one of the busiest nights of the festival. Transport New South Wales Coordinator General Howard Collins says it's a night to leave the car at home.
5: The best thing to do is to travel by public transport to and from your destination, and we'll get you home again tonight as well for the last spectacular night of Vivid 2026.
1: Briefly in other news, the NRL is facing growing calls to overhaul its gambling policies. It follows revelations top referee Ashley Klein was allowed to officiate despite having a severe racing betting habit, which he's since recovered from. While the league had previously banned referees from betting on their own sport, analysts say the code must now consider a total ban on all sports and racing wagering. This is Air News. Formula One, and the attention turns this weekend to Barcelona, as Air Sport's Paul Walsh reports.
6: After an indifferent season so far, McLaren's practice sessions 1 and 2 for the Barcelona Grand Prix have seen both Lando Norris and Oscar Piastri record impressive times, with Piastri coming in just behind Mercedes' George Russell in P1, while Norris headed the timesheet in P2, with Piastri coming in third, again behind Russell. Drivers' Championship leader Kimi Antonelli recorded fifth fastest in P2 and will be looking to secure his sixth pole position at tomorrow's qualifying.
7: George looked very quick, McLaren looked very quick as well. So it's not going to be easy, but we'll try to be ready for tomorrow.
6: Paul Walsh for Air Sport.
1: NRL and the Dolphins have won six games in a row for the first time in their history, belting the Roosters 48-10 at Suncorp Stadium. Meantime, Gold Coast Titans head coach is backing his side's performance following a strong win over the Brisbane Broncos. The side have lost nine of their games this season as they prepare to take on the West Tigers this weekend. Josh Hannay says the boys have been consistent.
8: They arrive to training ready to work hard and prepare each and every day. So I haven't sensed any kind of over-arousal with the players this week. They've just come in and they're ready to work and get on to the next job.
1: In the World Super Rugby playoffs, a win for the Chiefs over the Crusaders, 49-12 in Hamilton, New Zealand. Australian Independent Radio News.
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Hi there, folks. The time has just gone noon on this Saturday, the 13th of June. Nick Hammond keeping you company through until 2 o'clock this afternoon with this week's edition of the Smooth Jazz Mix. And thank you for joining me. Lots of good music coming your way, as expected. And in the first hour, tracks from Huge Groove, Chaka Khan, Earl Klugh, Jerry Lopez, Alex Bunon, and Paddy Austin.

0: You're listening to the Smooth Jazz Mix. This is FM 99.3. There goes Peebo Bryson. Not only was he a great singer, but a great songwriter too. And that's the title track from his Reaching for the Sky album from 1977, would you believe? Just before that, Norman Brown, Back at You from his Let's Get Away album. Randy Crawford, You Might Need Somebody, and Everett Harp at the start of this set with I Just Can't Let Go. Sometimes he's a part of Jazz Funk Soul, which is a band that sort of get together every now and again and release some albums. That's all you need to know about that one, really, isn't it? It's coming up to 19 minutes past 12. And good afternoon to you, folks. It's Nick keeping you company with this week's edition of the Smooth Jazz Mix, all the way through until 2 o'clock this afternoon, if I can stay awake. It's a senior thing. What can you do? I hope you had a lovely long weekend. Seems like a distant memory now, doesn't it? And I hope you enjoyed it, because we haven't got another one until October. Sorry to be the give you bad tidings and being the messenger and all that sort of stuff. But anyway, look forward to a lovely sunny winter's day today. It's glorious here in Chatswood at our studios. And the music is also glorious as well. I have my J mix coming up, where all the artists begin with J. So Javetta, Joe and James are on the way on the mix right here at FM 99.3.
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0: There's the fantastic combination of James Ingram on vocals along with Quincy Jones and 100 Ways. What a lovely piece of music that is. The one that finished off our J mix. That was J for James. Just before that, we had J for Joe, Joe Sample, and X Marks the Spot. And at the start of the set, ex-criminal lawyer. You didn't know that, did you? That was Javetta Steele, J for Javetta. And Love is a Losing Game, featuring Kirk Whalum on the saxophone. Here endeth our J-Mix. Funny, or was it just lucky that they all came together? Or did I plan it? Who knows? It's coming up to 24 minutes to one. And good afternoon, folks. You're on the Smooth Jazz Mix. Nick Hammond keeping you company through until 2 o'clock this afternoon, right here at FM 99.3. I haven't spoken about it, but I will just say thank you very, very much to all the people who subscribed and donated to our radio station over the last couple of weeks with our radiothon. Very well received. Thank you very, very much indeed. It's really kind that people can find a few bob in their pocket when times are tough, let's face it. I mean, no one's really doing it easily at the moment, are they? Anyway, thank you for that. I notice that if you go to our website, which is northsideradio.com.au, the donate button is still up there. So if you've not donated and you feel like adding a few bob just at this late stage, please go and do so. By the way, if you scroll down, there's a photo of me because I'm on air now. And I have to say, I like the photo because I'm actually much uglier than that in real life. 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

0: easing you into Saturday afternoon. You're on the Smooth Jazz Mix right here at FM 99.3. An eclectic mix of music for you there, finishing up with Earl Clue, renowned acoustic guitarist and Jamaican Winds. We also heard from Chaka Khan and one of the versions of Sleep On It, possibly the original. There have been lots of others. And Huge Groove at the start of the set from his fabulous Comfort Zone album. That was called Measure for Measure, coming up to 11 minutes to 1. Afternoon there, folks. Hope you're enjoying the music. There's another hour's worth still to come. And in the second hour, let me whet your appetite by letting you know that Angela Beaufil will be there. Also Brian Simpson, Howard Hewitt, David Sanborn, Incognito, Joyce Cooling, Mays, Rodney Franklin. All good stuff, all coming your way. Jerry Lopez will continue the mix very shortly right here at FM 99.3.
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0: Welcome along to the Smooth Jazz Mix. This is FM 99.3. Where are you going to hear that sort of music anywhere else, I ask you, knowing the answer, of course. But that's the fabulous Patty Austin and Something Special. Also in there, we heard from Alex Bunon with Heart of New York, and Jerry Lopez, American singer, guitarist, songwriter, and his version of a Jonathan Butler song, which was called Sarah, Sarah. That's all you need to know about that one. It's coming up to nearly 1:05. And good afternoon, folks. Nick Hammond here with this week's edition of the Smooth Jazz Mix, having a quick look at the weather for you. A spectacular day, or so it appears. According to the Bureau, 22 degrees is the top temperature today, and partly cloudy, but I haven't seen many clouds in the sky over here. But beware, because tomorrow sees a few showers coming through, still with a top of 21 degrees, and Monday a shower or two and 20. Then we're back to sort of sunny and partly cloudy conditions from Tuesday onwards, and temperatures still up in the sort of early 20s, which is not bad for this time of year, isn't it? And at our studios in Chatswood, we're currently sitting on 19 degrees, and we'll be back with more Smooth Jazz in just a second, right here at FM 99.3.
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0: 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That's Brian Hughes, Canadian guitarist, with Here We Go. Also in our bracket there, Arnie's Love, a band put together by a guy called Arnold C. Joseph, if you please. And one of those classic sort of mellow tracks, I'm Out of Your Life, featuring the excellent falsetto vocals of Eric Matthew. And Tom Scott at the start of the set with Hollywood Walk. It's coming up to 20 past one. I hope we find you fitting well, folks. It's Nick here, keeping you company on this sunny Saturday afternoon. Now, I went out and bought a record the other day because I've bought a turntable. Sold a turntable many years ago, bought one again. And the vinyl record that I bought was called Sounds That Wasps Make. And when I got it home, I played it and I said to myself, this doesn't sound anything like Wasps. And then I realised I was playing the B-side. I'll get my coat.
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0: Great song. The guy used to be a singer with Shalimar, Howard Hewitt. Ah, that's where you've heard him before. There he is doing his thing with a track called In a Heartbeat. I'll be playing that one for Judy and Phil. I know Judy likes that song, so I hope you enjoyed it. Brian Simpson just before that, featuring Chuck Loeb on guitar, and a track called From the Hip, and Angela Beaufil with Always Be a Part of Me at the start of that bracket. Coming up to 25 minutes to two, time is beating us, I'm afraid. But look, there is some more smooth jazz coming your way right here at FM 99.3. But just wanted to quickly tell you that you can go to our website, which is northsideradio.com.au. It's all nice and new and flash and blue and everything. I can't say any more than that, really. But don't forget to go to the Explore tab, and then you'll be able to go down to the Listen Again feature, which means that you can listen to a podcast of your favourite programme that's been played right here at FM 99.3, whether you liked it so much first time you want to listen again, or maybe you missed it first time round because you were watching the World Cup or something like that. Anyway, we'd love to have your company. Going to continue the music with one of our favourite sax men in just a second. He'll be here on the mix. 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

time is fast approaching 2:09, and that's about it for me, Nick Hammond, signing off. Thank you much, very much for your company on this occasion of the Smooth Jazz Mix. We'll do it all again next week between 2:00 and 2:00. And don't forget, if you'd like to listen to some smooth jazz cuts, you can do that by listening tomorrow between 2:00 and 2:00 as well. In the meantime, have a great weekend and week ahead. I'm going to be leaving you with Maze and a live version of Joy and Pain. And then Rodney Franklin in the centre will get us to around about 2 o'clock when the music will continue right here at FM 99.3. Good afternoon.

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1: Maximum of 22 degrees today, partly cloudy, chance of rain, just 10%. Tomorrow, Sunday, showers a range of 15 to 21, chance of rain pretty solid, 80%, so it's an umbrella day tomorrow. Monday, shower or two, chance of rain 50%, a range of 15 to 20, 12 to 22, bit of a range for Tuesday, and it looks like a sunny day by and large. And Thursday, partly cloudy, and then much the same Friday, possible showers, a range of 13 to 22, but it could be the best of it today. So I hope you enjoy each and every one of those degrees. Thanks, Nick, playing fantastic tracks over the last couple of hours. As usual, we've got some great music of our own. Richard with you until 4 o'clock. And patch through to us any updates that you can find from the traffic as soon as you can do it safely, 94196969, or call us with a request or any other thing, some other great stuff too. Stay with us. Let's kick off with our current theme song to kick off the program. I'm not quite settled which one it should be. This is Coldplay.

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3: Good afternoon at 19 after 2. Quick check of the traffic. It's incredibly quite spooky quiet. The only incident at all is some road work, emergency road work at Matraville on Botany Road at Burnborough Point Road. It's a bit busy. It's affecting two of the three southbound lanes, but otherwise it's incredibly quiet. I'm just wondering why. Maybe everyone's slept in, or they're just coming up to speed on the soccer. Everyone's becoming a soccer fan. Nevertheless, that's how it is. If there's anything that you see that you can safely pass through to us, 9419 6969. In the meantime, Tasman Archer, closely followed by Billy Joel.

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3: 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A pretty relaxing time. We've got some other great programs here at Northside Radio. And what about this one coming up a little later?
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3: 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It's only fitting that we check out the traffic and it's Let Me Down Again. 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
2: 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It's Denny Hines' Imagination, closely followed by The Pretenders. It's just gone 5 minutes to three. Good afternoon.

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0: ABBA and also on Radio FM 99.3, just gone 20 to 4. And it's been a very pleasant afternoon here. April is in the studio for the Prezzel Project at 4 o'clock. Don't miss out on that. One of the great programs here at Northside Radio. One of many great programs, including this one.
1: 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Why not join us on Friday, 12 noon, for Irish Australian Radio. We have lots of things happening. There's bits and pieces of all sorts of facts and fiction. We have Irish, Australian and international music, both new and old. So do join me in the parlour for another Irish Australian Radio show where the crack is mighty and you're sure to have a better day.
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0: And just a quick traffic update. We have mentioned the Matraville Botany Road at Bumbora Point Road. Emergency road work affecting two or three southbound lanes. But a recent incident, Carlingford Road approaching Pennant Hills Road. That's a busy intersection going down the hill as you've come off the freeway or close to a freeway and then going down the hill and hitting Pennant Hills Road. It's quite a busy spot. There's a crash involving a truck and a car. That's affecting two of the three westbound lanes. Lanes 1 and 2 are closed. That's Carlingford Road as it approaches Pennant Hills Road. That's a busy spot, so keep clear if you can. There's a crash between a truck and a car with fairly substantial impact. Anything else that you can safely patch through, 94196969. Otherwise, in the time permitted, we've got some great music coming up, including Ed Sheeran and also Soak. 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

0: 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Sydney North, I should say, is a community-run event where skilled locals offer free repairs on broken household items, clothes, jewellery, small electronics, toys and a whole lot more. 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And thirdly, something different again, Chatswood Library's Tabletop Games Night. 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

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It's just about it for us. As I mentioned, have an absolutely fantastic weekend and stay tuned for the Preslip Project.

0: welcome to the Breslau Project on Northside Radio, FM 99.3, on the 13th of June 2026. And it's Saturday, of course. And it's great to be with you here at Northside Studios. Thank you so much for joining me. Got a great program ahead today. Well, stunning, sunny, warm Saturday morning, up until about 2 o'clock-ish, I reckon, and then clouds seem to appear, certainly in Narromburn, but generally it's been a beautiful spring-like day, and I'm sure our trees and plants are going to get a little bit confused. It may not stay like this, of course, but we are in winter. A week from tomorrow, I think it's going to be the winter solstice, the shortest day of the year. So when you think about that, it's pretty warm weather. A couple of weeks after the solstice, our days start to get longer, though, minute by minute. And with the current talk about an El Niño climate pattern on its way, we could well be in for some very long, dry and warm conditions in Australia. Anyway, shortly, we're going to check what's in store just over the coming week. It's 4 minutes past 4 on Northside Radio, and we're going to move into the music shortly, but let me just say briefly that it does look like the US president's now starting to focus seriously on domestic issues, with the first main step being to try and help bring about an end to the war against Iran that he undertook from the 28th of February with great surprise from around the world during negotiations with Iran that were happening at that time, just at the end of a period of a few days, I seem to recall. Anyway, nevertheless, went to war, decided to attack Iran, and we're not sure why really, but they did have the support of Israel, the Americans. Reports say it may just be the beginning, of course, now of a more protracted process to bring about a lasting peace outcome. We shall see. I guess it depends very much on Mr. Trump and his Republican Party, because the US midterm elections are going to take place in the first week of November. This is not very long away now. It's less than 6 months, and predictions are not looking good for Mr. Trump and the incumbent party. So I suspect this has got a lot to do with what's going on, not to mention the economic hardship that is certainly happening in America, probably more than here. Anyway, let's move on now and relax for the next couple of hours. Not worry about such things as we listen to the latest releases that I have selected for you today. Top chill artists, down-tempo, Balearic, lounge, house, jazz. Music artists from around the world that have released new material this past week, and most importantly, yesterday. That's what I do focus on. I like to be more than up to date. I like to be ahead of the game. And that's why I'm here with the Presler Project every week to bring you the freshest new music around from the genres that I love and their tracks that I like and love. Because if I didn't like them, well, I figure you might not either. Then again, maybe you would, but we haven't got time to muck around. So I've got to bring you my preferences and hope to goodness you like them. Anyway, let's move on. We will check the weather and then we'll have a look at the traffic.
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0: Currently, it's 19.6 degrees and they forecast 22 for us today, and I'm pretty sure we would have reached it. Minimum is expected to be 13 overnight. Chance of rain, 20%. If we have any, it'll only be a millimetre, so don't worry about it. You probably won't even need the brolly. Although I must admit I brought mine just in case. I have been caught in it before. Anyway, we won't go into that now. Tomorrow, Sunday, is a possible shower. And I say in the afternoon, looking at this, well, any time from about 6.30 onwards in the morning, actually, up until the evening, possible shower. It will be 21, though, and a minimum of 15. Monday, clearing shower, 20 and 15. Tuesday, mostly sunny, 22 and 12. Wednesday, it'll be mostly cloudy and 21 degrees max with a 13 overnight. Thursday, mostly cloudy, 22 and 13. And Friday, mostly cloudy, 22 and 13. Same as Thursday, but no rain apart from Sunday and Monday when we will see the odd shower. Okay, let's check out the traffic.
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0: Gosh, I'm very pleased to say there are no incidents to report that have certainly reached livetraffic.com, either in Sydney, Blue Mountains, Central Coast, Southern Highlands, nothing there. This is really good news. May it stay like that throughout the afternoon. Everyone take care. Let's keep it incident-free this Saturday, the 13th of June. Let's move into some music now. I've got a really good track. It's a little bit different to start off with. It's not sort of your chill, laid-back Balearic. It is chillish, but it's got a voice in there as well, a bit of a message. It's from Ansi and Vidin. Ansi is a Torino-based trip-hop trap artist from Italy. Based in Turin, up in the north, and an independent 18-year-old Swedish musician from Norrtälje, who creates a blend of rap and alternative music, and goes by the name of Vidin. This just came out. It's called Active Now.
3: Typing.

0: That was a little bit different, wasn't it? That was called Active Now. And like pretty well every track I'm going to play today came out yesterday, and also it's an original mix, unless I say otherwise on either of those two little qualifications that could happen along the way. So that was ANSI, which is written in capitals, A-N-S-I, with Vidin. ANSI is from Italy, and Vidin is the 18-year-old Swedish musician from, Sweden, Norrtälje. And that was called Active Now. I hope you liked that. I love that. I thought it was really great. I thought, why don't we start off with a change on the Pressler Project today, Northside Radio FM 99.3, here until 6 o'clock.
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0: Blank and Jones.

That was Belissa from Blank and Jones, Pete Blank, Jasper Jones, Andy Kaufold. Blank and Jones have actually been hugely important in the history of electronic music since they began the project back in 1997. It's a long time, isn't it? It's almost 30 years. Next year it will be 30 years. They are very, very accomplished, those two, Pete Blank and Jasper Jones, and of course Andy Kaufold. I'm not sure if Andy's still with them. He certainly was for a long time. He may still be there. I'll try and find out. You're on the Pressler Project. It's 18 minutes past four, and we're here with you presenting Balearic Chill Down Tempo, Laid Back Lounge, all sorts of really cool music to help you have a beautiful day. Which is what the name of the next track is. This is the latest release. It's a lounge version from Anthony Island.

0: And it sure was a beautiful day up until I had to leave to come here when it got very cloudy. Beautiful day and a beautiful track there from Anthony Island with a bit of a movement along there as he probably walked along the beach of Ibiza thinking, what a beautiful day. I must write a song about that. This is what he does all the time. So this is why his songs are always beautiful. I hope you're enjoying the show. It is indeed The Pressler Project on Northside Radio FM 99.3, and it's 22 minutes coming up to 23 minutes past 4.
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0: Next up, we're going to listen to the latest release from Aranava. Aranava is a US-based Iranian-Austrian DJ, producer and sonic storyteller whose work bridges cultures, eras and emotional states through music. Just a little bit different. However, the song's not very different. I think you're going to recognise this, some of you out there. I won't tell you what it's called. Have a listen. It's an original mix by Aranava.

0: Wasn't that fabulous? I like that very, very much. My Girl, original mix from Arunava. And what beautiful singing. What a voice. I hope you enjoy that. He's Iranian, Austrian, and based in the US of A. And he's a DJ, producer, and a sonic storyteller. And I think he's very, very good. And I hope we hear lots more from him. And if we do, if I come across something, I'll play it for you on the Presser Project in the future. 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

Pretty little track there from Atmaman. Atmaman is the German electronic and dance music artist who's really known for producing relaxing lounge and chill out tracks, rather like that. His music really features quite frequently on meditation playlists and compilations like Café Del Mar, of course. And they release music under the Tirano Records label, as quite a few of the artists that I play do. You're on the Pressler Project. It's 28 minutes before 5 o'clock. We're going to move to another track now. This one from the wonderful Brooke Sapphire. This is Fall and Rise.

That was the man with the golden voice. Or the velvety voice. Velvety voice, I think. The golden voice of velvet. How about that? Or the velvet voice of gold. It was Brooks Sapphire. And he's the German-born electronic. There's a lot of Germans on my programme today. Isn't it interesting? They're not all Germans, I assure you, as you'll find out. But he is, anyway, born in Germany. He's an electronic music musician, of course. Music musician, I quite like that. His music focuses on the down-tempo subgenre, including jazz, funk and soul. And he really does have a beautiful, rather sexy voice, I think. I like him. And that track from him, his latest release, Fall and Rise. You heard that on the Pressler Project. Couple of shout-outs. Dear Carol, dear loyal friend Carol, what a treasure you are. You really are a sweetheart. And I hope you're having a good Saturday, and I hope you had a good week. We will talk again awfully soon. How do you like the warm weather? It's beautiful, isn't it? Winter could be gone. I mustn't say that. It's going to come back with a vengeance. Anyway, it's lovely to hear from you. Angie, so glad that you're listening, and I hope you're enjoying the music. Mick, or Mickey the Plumber, how lovely to hear from you. And I will certainly pass on your best wishes to the one and only Spot, who could well be listening, as he does sometimes when he's got time to hear me and listen to great music on the Pressler Project every Saturday between 4 and 6. And we're going to have a listen now to the latest release. Oh, this is one of my favourite. Cantoma. Cantoma is actually Phil Meissen. He's a London-based DJ, composer, music producer. He's released lots of solo work under the names of Cantoma and Reverso 68. I haven't seen anything from him under Reverso 68 for a while, but this is his latest, as Cantoma is called, Island Beyond.

That was Island Beyond from Cantoma, a.k.a. Phil Meissen. And it was a very nice, relaxed sort of release from him, I thought. I like it. I love his music. You're on the Presler Project. Let's keep moving. We've got heaps of tracks to play for you today. I was just looking at Aranava, actually, Mick. And, yeah, they left Iran in the time of the revolution, about 79, and Aranava and his, whatever his real name was, he's unlikely to be Mike Reed, given the, unless he's changed his name to be more, to fit in more with an American kind of name, I suppose. Anyway, that's just a guess. I think it's going to be very hard to find out, but if you find out, you're going to win something. I'm not sure what it is yet, but I'm going to find it for you. Let's have a listen to the latest release from Vera Lowe and Penelope Crew. I can feel the burn. As in, the burn when you're at the Pilates studio and you're doing exercises on the reformer and your instructor always says, can you feel the burn?

I can feel the burn. It was Penelope Crewe with Vera Lowe. She was doing the main work on that particular song. And I quite like the feel of that one too. Nice vibe, nice feel. You heard it on the Pressler Project. Let's keep moving with the tunes, moving with the music that we have found for you today on the Pressler Project. Really cool sounds of chill Balearic down tempo. A little bit of jazz coming, I think. Yes, there's a little bit of trumpet music coming anyway. It's 4:45, coming up to 14 minutes to 5. Time is moving a little bit too quickly for my liking. I always say that because I always feel it and I mean it. Here's Gene D. He's a chill-out producer, down-tempo, ambient lounge, and this is called Foam Castles.

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0: That was Amber Tides. And it was from Gentleman DJ. He is an electronic music producer, DJ, founder of Gentleman Without Any Vowels, GNTLMN, in capitals, Records. And he's actually dedicated to the timeless atmospheric sounds of underground deep house, dub techno, down-tempo music. His philosophy focuses on delivering unique, emotional and uplifting sonic textures rather than chasing mainstream trends. And that certainly was quite a driving little number, Amber Tides. It just came out and it stays in the brain a bit. It's one of those, it's a bit of an earworm. But there's not much to it in terms of melody. You can remember it, I'm sure. One, two, three. It's about four bars. And it's a good one from Gentleman DJ. You heard it on the Pressler Project today on Northside Radio FM 99.3. You know, we just had our radiothon, as you're probably aware, and it was pretty well, given the economic climate out there and the concern that's around, I think we did all right. 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Others do what I do, which is really support good health by providing you with really cool music so that you can kick off your shoes, sit back, have a cool drink or two. Not too many, not the whole bottle. You've got 2 hours to really enjoy and relax and be kind to your body. So that's the idea. And also to become aware of some of the fantastic music that is released every week in the world from the most extraordinary number of brilliant musicians. We are very lucky on this planet. Doesn't matter how many planets they explore out there and how much life they found, I bet they don't find as much music as we have on little planet Earth. This is my theory, and I am sticking to it at 2:02, Northside Radio.
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0: Speaking of planets, I just wondered, did anyone buy any shares yet in Elon Musk's SpaceX? I heard they're only about $265 each, something like that, probably American. That's not much when you consider. I mean, you could get almost five of those for $1,000. It could go a long way. Then again, it could be like a rocket. It could go up and then come splashing down.

That was Ganesh Temple, and it came from Jean-Baptiste. Jean-Baptiste is a really very good, he's a standout music industry, prolific creator, esteemed producer, songwriter. Some of pop, rap and R&B music's best releases come from Jean-Baptiste. That one was very cool, with a pan flute even. I loved it. Ganesha Temple. It was an original mix and it just came out. So I thought we'd better play that. I've got a few more of his actually, because he did actually release more than one this past week. And I thought that we'd better probably play another one of his a little bit later on in the program. In the meantime, let's have a listen to Noir. No, we won't. We'll listen to Jean-Marie and Shoreline.

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0: That was kind of interesting. That was a combination of factors, let's say. It was DeFaz and Oscar Peterson, which you could pick up easily. But it was all controlled by Pete Baumgartner. He is actually the man behind DeFaz, which is a contemporary lounge project. And, of course, Baumgartner is a German-Austrian producer, DJ. And that was called Wave. It was the latest release from DeFaz. DeFaz is written D-E, capital D-E, hyphen capital P-H-A, double Z. It can be written as well without the hyphen, which is really good to know. Sometimes hyphens are a bit like apostrophes, really, aren't they? Bit of a nuisance. You're on the Pressler Project. It's 14 minutes past 5 o'clock. We're here until 6 o'clock with the Pressler Project on Northside Radio.
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0: Just want to briefly tell you about something that was slipped under my front door at home in Narromburn earlier today. It was probably slipped under there by someone associated with the Narromburn Progress Association, which supports initiatives to increase housing supply, but also looks after our community in many ways and communicates with us on what is in the pipeline, what's being planned. And this particular notice, a community notice, which is most unusual to be distributed in this way, is regarding a proposed state significant development, which becomes SSD in bureaucratese, which is planned for 33 to 37 Herbert Street, St. Leonard's. Now, this is literally about two blocks up the road, three blocks at most from our house in Narromburn. The proposal's been lodged for a new 39-storey twin tower complex on the corner of Herbert and Ella Streets. Ella is a little street right next to, which runs across the railway line. It's about one big house away from the railway line between Herbert and the railway line. Okay, so it's a small area in that sense. This 39-storey twin tower complex has been proposed and rejected when it was a less impactful design previously. It has been rejected twice by Willoughby City Council, but the developer is now attempting to bypass local planning controls. This is a very serious situation. It would have direct overshadowing and loss of privacy for Narromburn residents, a visual impact on Narromburn. There would be traffic and parking congestion. It would create a precedent for tall tower forms outside of the area at St. Leonard's, where they're planning an awful lot more than there are now currently, and even those are mostly empty, I might point out. And also it would mean an erosion of local planning controls if this went ahead. There's going to be quite a stinko about this one, I think, and so there should be. I'm speaking with vested interest here because I think our suburb, Little Narromburn, which has been there since 1901, It was full of market gardens. There were lots of Chinese people moved into the area, and they created market gardens and set up that suburb. It was wiped out in 1906, interestingly, by a hurricane. It wasn't a hurricane. It was a tornado. A tornado wiped out Narromburn in 1906, only 5 years after those market gardens were producing some really good veggies and things. Anyway, it was, of course, re-established. And it became quite a hidden away little suburb in between Crow's Nest and Willoughby and right next to St. Leonard's as well. So anyway, I just thought I'd mention that because it's on my mind and I don't think it's a good thing. So if there's any action group or any demos, I'll probably be in them. If I get taken to jail, you know what happened to me, won't you? Anyway, in the meantime, let's enjoy the weather because it's beautiful and it's warm, just like this track called Warm Nights. Cool Hearts is the other half of the title, but we will have a cold heart if that development goes through. We'll become very cold, very tough. But anyway, Warm Nights, Cool Hearts from Noir Coast.

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0: That was Roberto Sol and Turnaround Love. That was his latest release. He's one of the mainstays of Balearic down-tempo music. That was a little bit more up-tempo for Roberto Sol. He's, of course, German, and he spends an awful lot of time on the island of Ibiza in Spain, where he produces a lot of his music. 25 past five. 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

That was Nebulae Waves from Munich and Marila. And that was the latest release. It was called Klimt, or Klimt. Yeah, Klimt, without a P there. I almost put in a P, which I shouldn't have done. Look, I just wanted to tell you about a car crash that I just saw on the screen. It's in the city, Elizabeth Street, corner of Liverpool Street, right there next to Hyde Park. There was a two-car crash, which happened only at 23 minutes past five, which in fact was 6 minutes ago. So frankly, that is an area to stay away from, because obviously it's not a good spot to be. And do take care if you are around that area. We'll move straight on to a track here from 1N Progress, Miami Sunset Drive.

That was rather nice, wasn't it? That lovely feel, that lovely vibe of sunset and driving along. It was called Miami Sunset Drive, funnily enough. And it was from One In, capital N, Progress. And I think they're pretty cool. Create music that blends chill electronic, future pop, dreamy ambient vibes, nice sounds. And you heard that on the Pressler Project. It's 27 minutes before 6 o'clock on Northside Radio on the Pressler Project. We've got heaps more music to play for you. I had a computer meltdown. I don't know what this little computer does. Actually, I do. It suggested that something to do with a firewall, and I don't know. Something annoyed it, and it decided to close down everything and do a bit of a virus scan, or I don't know, something. Maybe it found something that was pretty dangerous and decided it better close down. Thanks very much, computer. Very nice. That's Lenovo for you. I do like Lenovo, though. I like my little computer. Anyway, let's have a listen to another one from Jean-Baptiste. This is called Gravity Fields.

0: That was Gravity Feels, very cinematic sounding number there from Jean-Baptiste. I hope you enjoyed that. I did. I sort of was imagining all sorts of amazing scenes happening with no people in them, actually. You could have almost imagined an army preparing up on to attack from the top of a mountain coming down. But no, I didn't have any people in my vision of Gravity Fields. Anyway, you heard that on the Pressler Project. It's 22 minutes before 6 o'clock.
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0: Here's Pete Dingen, the trumpeter. Or the Trump man. Trumpet man. Trumpet man, not Trump man. Trumpet man from New York. That was the name of his album, which came out in 2018. He's a very fine contemporary musician whose artistry really melds elements of jazz, electronic, chill out, ambient music, and creates an immersive soundscape. Not quite like Jean-Baptiste, but oh, he's good on the trumpet. Let's listen to Stopover Kingston.

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That was Plage Noire, which of course translates into English as Black Beach. And that track was their latest. It was called Sundance. Plage Noire is actually based in Munich, Germany. Gosh, I have a lot of artists from Germany today, don't I? They've really been very busy during the week, and they've been releasing songs with rapid abandon. Or rare abandon, really, when you think about it. We're going to keep going. We've got, it's 14 minutes before six. I've still got, gosh, I've got six more tracks to play for you. We're never going to get through them. But let's have a listen to Ray Salinero, also known as Mario Pinosa. He's an Italian dance and electronic music producer, highly prolific songwriter and composer, as well known for his electronic releases, and he's operated under numerous aliases with various groups as well, including the Einstein Corporation and Eurovision. Let's listen to his latest, Danza de Petalos.

carving out their unique niche in the music industry with signature Balearic Chill Out Lounge and house music. This one is called Pike's Nights, and it's an Eris Arts mix, extended mix, in fact.

Extended. You heard that on the Pressler Project. That was their latest. Now we're going to go out with a very, very, very latest from Jean-Baptiste in a moment. Just one moment. And I just want to say there is a car crash at Currajong, Bell's Line of Road, at Old Bell's Line of Road. This happened about 5:30. It's a car crash. Traffic has been affected in both directions. It hasn't cleared yet, so it's still ongoing, as they say. So stay away from there if you possibly can. It's been wonderful being with you today. Thank you for all your calls, and thank you for your messages and texts and everything. I really do appreciate that, and your calls. It was lovely to talk to quite a few of you today, and I look forward to next week when we can be back together. We're going to go out with Jean-Baptiste's Impossible Geometry. Take great care during the week. Have a lot of fun and stay connected. Bye for now.

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1: Hello there, I'm Sean Bindley. Senior Labor Minister Chris Bowen argues a vote for One Nation's Pauline Hanson would be a vote for chaos as he downplays the party's rising popularity. His comments come after former Labor Treasurer Wayne Swan warned Labor's traditional voters were swarming to One Nation because they're not convinced the major party is on their side. Mr Bowen says Labor is the party to deliver real change.
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1: US President Donald Trump has lashed out at Iran, calling negotiators dishonourable and accusing them of leaking a fake draft of a possible peace deal. It comes after he cancelled airstrikes against the country on Thursday and said a deal could be signed as early as this weekend. Nick Harper is in Washington.
3: In his latest comments on social media, Donald Trump has lashed out at Iran, accusing them of leaking fake details about what's been agreed. He's called them very dishonourable people to deal with, adding they better get their act together and fast. That's ahead of reporting that a deal could be signed this Sunday in Geneva, although with clear differences between the US and Iran, and little confirmation from the Iranian side that a deal has actually been agreed, it may be that this is just another instance of Donald Trump claiming a deal is near when it's still some way off. I'm Nick Harper in Washington.
1: Work is underway to remove Trump's name from the outside of the Kennedy Center in Washington, D.C. The U.S. Appeals Court rejected a last-ditch effort to keep the president's name on the building. Last month, a district court judge ruled the center cannot be renamed without an act of Congress, and Trump's name needed to be removed within 14 days. SpaceX has soared into the history books on its first day of trading on the U.S. stock market. Shares finished the day up 19% after rising by more than 30% at one point. The company's founder, Elon Musk, says it shows investors are excited about the future of space exploration.
4: To make Star Trek, to make the exciting science fiction futures that we've read about real. And that's what SpaceX is all about, is to take the fiction out of science fiction.
1: A man's body has been found and a young girl is reportedly missing in Sydney's inner west. Officers had received a concern for welfare report for the seven-year-old, who was last seen on the Parramatta River with her father. Superintendent Christine McDonald says their priority is finding the girl.
5: There is a major search operation underway, and we are using all our resources from the Marine Area Command, police divers, police aviation command, in an attempt to locate the little girl.
1: Meanwhile, a woman in her 30s has sustained serious arm and leg injuries after she was attacked by a shark at Sydney's popular Coogee Beach in the city's east. The attack took place within the flags, about 20 metres offshore, just after 11 this morning. Ambulance New South Wales says the woman was taken to hospital in a critical condition. All Randwick City Council beaches have now been closed. Mayor Dylan Parker says people are advised to stay out of the water.
6: Randwick Council beaches will be shut for at least 24 hours, but more likely 48. We have council jet skis in the water. There is the rescue helicopter, which is patrolling the coast. At Maroubra Beach, the drone will be up. All beaches are shut, and we're advising individuals to stay away from the water for at least 24 to 48 hours.
1: This is Air News. In AFL action this afternoon, the Melbourne Demons have defeated the Essendon Bombers by 45 points. In rugby league, devastating news for the Blues ahead of Origin Game 2 next week. Replacement centre Casey McLean has been ruled out with a leg injury. New South Wales football manager Frank Panisi says it's come as a shock to the side.
7: Our medical staff believe it's a 7 to 10 day injury in terms of return to play, which obviously rules him out of Wednesday night's game at the MCG.
1: Mark Nwakanita-Wasse will now make his Origin debut. Meanwhile, West Tigers coach Benji Marshall is scoffing at talk Jerome Luai is to blame for his side's form slump. The Tigers have lost four of their past five games since Luai announced he'd signed with the PNG Chiefs for 2028. Ahead of tomorrow's clash with the Titans, Marshall says the whole team needs to improve. In tennis, there were more positive results for the Aussies overnight. Air Sports' Paul Walsh has the details.
8: Alex Dimonar and Ilya Tomjanovic have continued their strong preparation for Wimbledon by registering solid victories at the Libema Open overnight. The Demon was a class above Benjamin Bonzi from France, winning 6-2, 6-4, and will now meet another Frenchman, Adrian Maranino, in the semi-final, while Tomjanovic completed her second-round match against Diana Jastremska in three sets and was 1-set and 4-1 up in the quarterfinals matchup against Katie Minelli from the US before bad light stopped play.
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1: Hello there, I'm Sean Bindley. Senior Labor Minister Chris Bowen argues a vote for One Nation's Pauline Hanson would be a vote for chaos as he downplays the party's rising popularity. His comments come after former Labor Treasurer Wayne Swan warned Labor's traditional voters were swarming to One Nation because they're not convinced the major party is on their side. Mr Bowen says Labor is the party to deliver real change.
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1: US President Donald Trump has lashed out at Iran, calling negotiators dishonourable and accusing them of leaking a fake draft of a possible peace deal. It comes after he cancelled airstrikes against the country on Thursday and said a deal could be signed as early as this weekend. Nick Harper is in Washington.
3: In his latest comments on social media, Donald Trump has lashed out at Iran, accusing them of leaking fake details about what's been agreed. He's called them very dishonourable people to deal with, adding they better get their act together and fast. That's ahead of reporting that a deal could be signed this Sunday in Geneva, although with clear differences between the US and Iran, and little confirmation from the Iranian side that a deal has actually been agreed, it may be that this is just another instance of Donald Trump claiming a deal is near when it's still some way off. I'm Nick Harper in Washington.
1: Work is underway to remove Trump's name from the outside of the Kennedy Center in Washington, D.C. The U.S. Appeals Court rejected a last-ditch effort to keep the president's name on the building. Last month, a district court judge ruled the center cannot be renamed without an act of Congress, and Trump's name needed to be removed within 14 days. SpaceX has soared into the history books on its first day of trading on the U.S. stock market. Shares finished the day up 19% after rising by more than 30% at one point. The company's founder, Elon Musk, says it shows investors are excited about the future of space exploration.
4: To make Star Trek, to make the exciting science fiction futures that we've read about real. And that's what SpaceX is all about, is to take the fiction out of science fiction.
1: A man's body has been found and a young girl is reportedly missing in Sydney's inner west. Officers had received a concern for welfare report for the seven-year-old, who was last seen on the Parramatta River with her father. Superintendent Christine McDonald says their priority is finding the girl.
5: There is a major search operation underway, and we are using all our resources from the Marine Area Command, police divers, police aviation command, in an attempt to locate the little girl.
1: Meanwhile, a woman in her 30s has sustained serious arm and leg injuries after she was attacked by a shark at Sydney's popular Coogee Beach in the city's east. The attack took place within the flags, about 20 metres offshore, just after 11 this morning. Ambulance New South Wales says the woman was taken to hospital in a critical condition. All Randwick City Council beaches have now been closed. Mayor Dylan Parker says people are advised to stay out of the water.
6: Randwick Council beaches will be shut for at least 24 hours, but more likely 48. We have council jet skis in the water. There is the rescue helicopter, which is patrolling the coast. At Maroubra Beach, the drone will be up. All beaches are shut, and we're advising individuals to stay away from the water for at least 24 to 48 hours.
1: This is Air News. In AFL action this afternoon, the Melbourne Demons have defeated the Essendon Bombers by 45 points. In rugby league, devastating news for the Blues ahead of Origin Game 2 next week. Replacement centre Casey McLean has been ruled out with a leg injury. New South Wales football manager Frank Panisi says it's come as a shock to the side.
7: Our medical staff believe it's a 7 to 10 day injury in terms of return to play, which obviously rules him out of Wednesday night's game at the MCG.
1: Mark Nwakanita-Wasse will now make his Origin debut. Meanwhile, West Tigers coach Benji Marshall is scoffing at talk Jerome Luai is to blame for his side's form slump. The Tigers have lost four of their past five games since Luai announced he'd signed with the PNG Chiefs for 2028. Ahead of tomorrow's clash with the Titans, Marshall says the whole team needs to improve. In tennis, there were more positive results for the Aussies overnight. Air Sports' Paul Walsh has the details.
8: Alex de Minaur and Ilya Tomjanovic have continued their strong preparation for Wimbledon by registering solid victories at the Libema Open overnight. The Demon was a class above Benjamin Bonzi from France, winning 6-2, 6-4, and will now meet another Frenchman, Adrian Maranino, in the semi-final, while Tomjanovic completed her second-round match against Diana Yastremska in three sets and was 1-set and 4-1 up in the quarterfinals matchup against Katie Minelli from the US before bad light stopped play.
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0: Good evening and welcome to the Night Train here on Northside Radio FM 99.3. And it is my great pleasure to announce to you all that Tony Slaughter is back in the studio this evening. So a big welcome to you, Tony.
1: Greetings, Frank, and hello to everyone out there listening tonight. It's really great to be back in the selector's chair. It's been 6 weeks since my last show.
0: Oh, well, it was months before the one before that.
1: We did a theme show, of course, but,
0: yeah, we did.
1: My solo show was six, last one was 6 weeks ago. And what we're doing tonight, Frank, is continuing with that same theme, which is random play. Now, I'm not going to go into all the reasons behind it because I've already explained that twice in the previous shows. Maybe I'll elaborate it on a little bit more later in the night, but essentially it's a file I made completely randomly selected. They went for about 15 hours. I'm really just playing songs off that file.
0: And the most idea, people would call it a playlist.
1: It's a playlist, yeah, but the idea, of course, when I put the file together, I didn't want two reggae songs or two blues tracks side by side or into a bracket.
0: Yep.
1: I wanted it to flick around different styles to include as many different styles of music as possible.
0: Because Tony has many different tastes.
1: Yeah, so you're going to get a wide variety tonight, and hopefully you'll be guessing what might
0: come next.
1: Because it may not be obvious.
0: Probably won't be obvious.
1: But I've really been enjoying random play. It's kind of taken the shackles off. I can just play anything I want in any order and not worry too much about the flow and grouping.
0: I can't let go of flow. And that's FLOW, not FLO.
1: Let's talk about the opening track before we forget. What I've been doing in Random Play is starting off each night with a song about the importance of music. So I think in the first show I played I Love Music by the OJs. Last month it was Music Is My Sanctuary by... Oh, it doesn't matter who it was by, but it was about how music is important. And Gary Bartz.
0: Okay.
1: And tonight we started with A Song by Pablo Moses. And it's all about how he's sitting under a tree, strumming his guitar, getting inspiration from Jah. And it has these great lines, which I'll just read out. He says about the song he's creating. He says, "Some, they might find it appealing, while to some, they'll be grieving. Now others might just love the rhythm, and some will find the true meaning, but it'll always remain a song."
0: Very nice. Very poetic.
1: And it's a great album. That was the title track off the album. Pretty easy to get because it's just recently been reissued.
0: Okay.
1: All right, well, let's get into it, Frank. Let's got a lot of music to get through, a lot of different styles. I'm going to start with a 10-minute track just to allow you and I to just relax into it. That's a great track.
0: Turn Down the Lights.
1: By Nina Simone.
0: Yep.
1: And the track is called Cinnamon.

0: Really beautiful track there by a master songwriter, Leonard Cohen.
1: Absolute master songwriter.
0: And the track was called Avalanche. And look, I have to say, it's a bit late to Leonard Cohen. A lot of my mates had that album, I've forgotten the name of it, but it had Suzanne Takes You Down, which is kind of like the hit off the record. And I just couldn't get into it.
1: Oh, I love Suzanne.
0: It's just like a down bummer kind of a song. I still don't like it really, but like 90% of Leonard Cohen's material I adore.
1: I just fell in love with the Nina Simone
0: version. I know there's other versions of it, but Leonard's version is really down. And I think when people were into that, I wasn't.
1: So you didn't get into it, Leonard Cohen, through Jeff Buckley doing Alleluia?
0: No, I'd already become a Leonard Cohen fan by the time he did that. I got into Leonard Cohen eventually was through Nick Cave. He had an album called Kicking Against the Pricks, which is all covers.
1: Mm-hmm.
0: And one of them was called Avalanche. And I just loved it. Who wrote this song? And I saw Leonard Cohen. I've got to reassess.
1: What I love about that is the almost metronomic guitar playing that just doesn't change the whole way through.
0: No.
1: It's like the drumming, you know. Yeah. It just sits there in that space. I love that in music.
0: It's very that
1: actually requires mastery as a musician to keep playing the same thing over and over again without any precision. With precision, that's really difficult.
0: And I think the song we start with there also just sits in that groove
1: it
0: for
1: does.
0: 10 minutes. Goes through a few little permutations, the hand clapping and the piano.
1: The whole breakdown in the middle of the song is just incredible.
0: But just sits in that groove for 10 minutes, doesn't go too far away from it.
1: No.
0: Just wonderful stuff. And just to remind you, that was Nina Simone doing Cinnamon.
1: Yeah, one of the high points of her musical career. And there are a few of them. But that's definitely one of the best.
0: Absolutely.
1: 1965, that record came out.
0: Yeah, and you were saying you thought Pastel it was Blues. Almost could be live because it does have that live feel.
1: Yeah.
0: Yeah, great stuff. Now, when I
1: excellent
0: made,
1: choices to start the evening, Tony.
0: Look, Nina certainly got me in the mood to have a big show tonight, Frank.
1: We're going to kick off here on the night train.
0: One of the things I did when I created the infamous 15-hour file of random play.
1: Yep.
0: Is I made sure it was chock-a-block full of all my favourite artists and favourite songs.
1: Yes, that's why you did it.
0: And these next two definitely would fall into that category. So we're going to go now to Etta James, and this is a stunning track called I'd Rather Go Blind.

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0: Viola Fora de Modo. And I can tell you the artist is Edu Lobo.
1: Edu? Oh, I thought it was just Ed.
0: Edu Lobo.
1: Edu Lobo.
0: And that translates as the viola has gone out of fashion. Now, how did I know that? Look, I could have Google translated it. But years ago when I played that track, I think I've only ever played it once before on the radio, Francisco was doing the Latin View of Jazz, and I called him in before because I think I was opening with that track, and I called him in and said, what does this mean? And he told me. And just a big shout out to Francisco, unfortunately no longer with us.
1: Oh, it's a sad loss.
0: Gone to the other side, but for years he would do the Latin View of Jazz before Frank and I.
1: Yep.
0: And he was so supportive of what we did. By the way, my name is Tony Slaughter, and over the other side of the desk is Frank Crisp, who's twiddling the knobs tonight.
1: And this is the Night Train.
0: Now, in the middle of that bracket, we had a classic, Joe Cocker doing The Letter.
1: Yeah.
0: It came out of the Mad Dogs and Englishmen tour.
1: Yep.
0: But Joe put it out as a single in his own right. And I always loved the film clip as a kid. It had Leon Russell in it. And at one point he stops.
1: It was written by Leon Russell, was it?
0: No, I don't think so. But
1: Who wrote it then?
0: No, I do.
1: Oh, gosh, well,
0: I should
1: know,
0: but I'm not going to arm an R on the mic.
1: No.
0: But in the film clip I remember as a kid is Leon Russell stops the band, stands up and flicks his hair behind his ears and sits down and continues playing. And in this YouTube age, I've been looking for that and I just can't find it. Maybe it's just in my imagination Leon Russell did that. But a really great track, The Letter. It was originally done by the Box Tops.
1: Okay.
0: Which is Alex Chilton's band before he went solo and did the Big Star Records, which are cult classics.
1: Wayne Carson.
0: That's it, Wayne Carson. You know the name when you said it, Frank. And there starting us off there, Etta James is one of the truly great pieces of country soul. I'd Rather Go Blind. I don't think you can write a more beautiful song than that one.
1: No. Recorded in the Fame Studios by the wonderful Rick Hall.
0: Etta James is just a legendary singer as well. Just the emotion she puts into that track is stunning.
1: It's a wonderful album. It comes off Tell Mama.
0: Tell Mama,
1: If you want to get into your soul, buy that album.
0: Yeah, it's every song's a classic on that.
1: Yeah.
0: All right, well, we are doing Random Play Part 3 tonight, listeners, and I'm going to change things up and go to a beautiful piece of jazz, although the last Edu Lobo track was Brazilian jazz.
1: Yeah.
0: Vocal jazz, but
1: Say that. Just we're going to some jazz.
0: We go to a different kind of jazz, and we're going to go to another one of those really great artists, Alice Coltrane, and a little bit in the shadow of her famous husband, John Coltrane, but it's such a stunning artist in her own right. I actually listen to her music more than I listen to John Coltrane. I love John Coltrane, but
1: But you'd love Alice more, I think.
0: I listen to Alice a lot more.
1: Definitely think you'd like Alice more than John.
0: I do love John Coltrane. I love Supreme and Blue Nile. Not Blue Nile, sorry. I'm Blue...
1: Blue Nile is...
0: Blue something. I've forgotten that.
1: Okay.
0: We won't
1: What's
0: worry
1: the song
0: about
1: we're going to hear, Tony?
0: John Coltrane album called Blue Something. And the track we're going to hear from
1: Rhapsody.
0: Alice Coltrane is called Blue Nile, and she's featured here on the concert harp. I forgot how many strings it has. 26,
1: oh,
0: I think.
1: Heaps of them. Heaps of them.
0: I think it's 26. And
1: more than that.
0: Maybe the full concert harp has
1: got more than 26.
0: Yeah, let's hear it because she's so beautiful on it. This is Blue Nile.

0: in the band, but look, I might be wrong. But she's changed the gender from boy to girl. It's originally a spooky little girl like you.
1: There's plenty of songs where the gender's been changed, isn't there?
0: Yeah. And that's one where it just works perfectly. Doesn't matter what gender it is, really. And Lydia Lunch is really a punk priestess. But she can do that cutesy stuff really well when she wants to. But then she can read poetry that's like, well, truly spooky stuff. You know, like gobsmacking.
1: Freaky going, stuff.
0: Oh, my gosh. A long way from that cover of Spooky. But I just think her voice just suits that song so beautifully. And that is a great album, Queen of Siam, I must say.
1: Okay.
0: I really enjoy that. In the middle, we had a soul singer who just somehow got lost, never discovered until years later. His name was DeRondo, doing a beautiful track called Didn't I?
1: There's a few gems like that. Montgomery Express is another one that comes to mind. Yeah.
0: Beautiful music that somehow just flew under the radar back in the day. And we started that set with Alice Coltrane, the track Blue Nile, played on the harp, which has 47 strings, I think.
1: That's correct.
0: So I was way off by about 20 strings.
1: You were closer to the Cora, which has 20 or 21 strings.
0: Oh, that's what I was confusing with for sure, mate, the Cora. But just she plays it so beautifully. And look, I'm assuming that was a panpipe, not a flute, that came in there because I got a request for more panpipes.
1: Oh, did you?
0: Okay. I'd like to give some shout-outs to a few people out there who are listening, and thank you for that. We've got Diane and Russell, we've got Dave, Chris, Jane and Keith. Miss you guys. Good to hear from you. And there's some others we'll talk about later. Probably listening in as well.
1: If any of you feel like it, you can hop onto the website and give the station a donation so to keep the lovely Tony on air.
0: Yes, you can go to the website and donate or subscribe for $70 a year and keep us going.
1: Yeah. 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
0: Welcome back, listeners. You are listening, of course, to The Night Train here with myself, Tony Slaughter, and Frank Crisp helping me out on the other side of the desk.
1: That's right.
0: I'm doing part three of Random Play.
1: And doing well. I'm just going to throw
0: thanks,
1: in there.
0: Frank. I've been enjoying the music myself.
1: And you're about to go to one of your favourite Australian bands.
0: Yeah, I would argue, having listened to a lot of them lately, that I think they're one of the top five most important Australian bands.
1: Mm-hmm.
0: I really do. And
1: interesting
0: the band is the Go-Betweens. I recently bought a box set. There's three of them, but I bought volume three because I didn't have most of the material. I didn't have any of the material in it. Whereas the first two box sets, I had a lot of the LPs already. And, wow, was it a treasure trove of wonderful music. That's what we're going to hear next, a song from the G stands for Go-Betweens Volume 3 box set. It's on one of the CDs that had a whole lot of rare stuff on it. This is actually live in a radio studio.
1: Okay.
0: Although I cut out the talking part of that, just left the song. And the song is one of Grant's classics. And kind of passed me by a bit when it appeared on 16 Lovers Lane. Then I heard this version. I thought, wow, what a track. The song is called Quiet.

0: Pablo Gadd and a track there called Hard Times. I also stitched on the dub there called Lighter Shade of Black.
1: Great
0: that
1: stuff.
0: Is dub how I like it. Where you just drop the vocal in and out. Just lovely stuff there. I want to give a big shout out to Vince. Now, he texted me earlier. I'm not sure if he's actually listening, but he did text me. He was the one who recommended that song to me about a month ago at a mate's birthday party.
1: Okay.
0: Took him about 10 or 15 minutes to remember the name, but once he got it out, I went home and checked it out, and I just fell in love with a guy called Pablo Gadd.
1: Oh, it's good to see your memories working well. I would have forgotten it by the time I got home.
0: Yes, but look, Vince's recommendations are pretty good ones, so I made a mental note. Starting off that bracket of songs, we had Australia's very own Go-Betweens doing Live in the Studio, a track called Quiet Heart.
1: Mm.
0: I really fell in love with it. You've got just Robert on guitar and harmonica, Grant obviously singing and playing guitar, Amanda Brown on violin.
1: Yep.
0: And that's it. So no bass or drums. And the song just really shines in that stripped-down format. I just love the violin in it. It's so beautiful. Grant, of course, was an item with Amanda.
1: Yes.
0: And the Go-Betweens broke up when they broke up. And it was 12 years before they recorded another album. They did three, in fact, before Grant passed away. And there was a 12-year gap. And for some of those years, Grant was in the wilderness, very affected by the breakup with Amanda.
1: Mm.
0: Anyway, this is Random Play Part 3. I'm going to go to another Australian band, but in a completely different era. This is Daddy Cool. The track is Come Back Again.

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You dig what I'm saying? Stands this giant power station. And it ticks each night.

You see, they tried to take Detroit. Nope, they weren't having it. They tried to kill it off. See, Gil and Brian said,

0: one of my favourite British punk bands or post-punk bands, Gang of Four, and a classic track called To Hell With Poverty, with that epic bass line and that guitar riff.
1: Yeah, and it comes from their second album, is that right?
0: No, it's only a single.
1: Oh, okay.
0: Yeah, and it did appear on a mini album. But, which is a really compilation of some 7-inch records. But the track was called To Hell With Poverty. That was Gang of Four. In the middle of that bracket, we had Brian Jackson, the other half of the Brian Jackson and Gil Scott-Heron duo. Gil's no longer with us, unfortunately. Brian is chugging on, and I saw him at the Opera House only a week or so ago, and it was just a magnificent concert.
1: All right, don't rub it in, and just the track, because I didn't go.
0: Got to meet him. He signed my album. It was just a wonderful night. But the track that
1: So you bought the album at the concert?
0: Yeah. Okay. The track we heard there was called We Almost Lost Detroit, which he did a really wonderful version, quite different, at the Sydney Opera House gig. But just got that beautiful keyboard line, which is so distinctive. And it's been sampled a few times over the years by different hip-hop artists, that keyboard riff.
1: And I noticed on the record that was assisted or done in collaboration with Moody Man, who's one of my favourite Detroit maestros that's come out of the Detroit techno world.
0: Yeah, I've got to say, Moody Man is great. Don't know him. That's not my strong suit, 90s hip-hop.
1: Certainly been played on this show a few times already, Tony.
0: Yeah, look, that's a really lovely version of We Almost Lost Detroit. It's about, of course, a near-nuclear accident, being seconds away from annihilation, as Gil put it all those years ago.
1: Yeah. And then starting the set with an Aussie classic there, Tony.
0: Yeah, Steady Cool with Come Back Again. It's just one of those tracks. It's so infectious. I could play that once a day. And still not tire of it after a year.
1: Okay, I'm going to hold you to that, Tony. and you can report back in a couple of months.
0: Oh, you just
1: tell
0: do
1: me.
0: The vacuuming, you wash the dishes.
1: Right.
0: It's just one of those tracks just popping around the house.
1: You're listening to The Night Train on Northside Radio, FM 99.3. Tony Slaughter is sitting over the other side of the desk selecting the tunes this evening. I'm Frank Crisp, and I'm just pedaling the wheels and making sure I press all the right buttons.
0: You're doing a wonderful job. Thanks, Frank. And, of course, this is random play.
1: Sometimes those buttons are pressing Tony's buttons.
0: That's all right. You can do that. This is Random Play Part 3, and I think we can see from that last bracket, three quite different styles of music represented there.
1: That's the way it goes.
0: I'm going to go now to a wonderful piece of jazz, but in that kind of, it's not straight up jazz, but
1: it's not soul jazz. It's just something different.
0: It's definitely soulful.
1: Okay.
0: But I wouldn't quite call it
1: Soul jazz. Not in the classical sense.
0: It's by a guy called Johnny Toupin, and the track is called Love Me.

0: infectious piece of British ska there.
1: Yeah, and second wave.
0: Second wave, yes. Two-tone revolution, as it was called.
1: Yeah.
0: Because a lot of the bands are on the two-tone label that
1: That's
0: played
1: right.
0: that.
1: That band ska. Wasn't, though.
0: No, they weren't. I forgot what label that's off, but band's called British Beat. They're originally called The Beat until some dead beats in America said, hey, we've got dead that beats. Name and we'll sue you if you don't
1: Stupid
0: change
1: Americans
0: it. So they added British to it.
1: Yeah. And, of course, the American band just stole it from beat music, which was in the 60s, which is a whole subgenre of rock and roll.
0: Look, I'd have to check, but there are no body band that put out, I think, one LP.
1: Yeah.
0: But anyway, track was called Mirror in the Bathroom. I like the line about being in a restaurant where you can watch yourself eating.
1: Yeah, it's a bit of put down on girls that are a bit self-obsessed.
0: In the middle of that bracket, one of the truly great songs of that punk era, The Only Ones, and a track called Another Girl, Another Planet.
1: Just love that track.
0: Yes, I think definitely about heroin, but the singer denies it and says it's more about addiction to sex, but that uses drug imagery. Okay. And starting off that set, we had
1: so well,
0: kind of Latin-y soul jazz.
1: Yeah,
0: Johnny
1: out
0: Tupin.
1: Of Germany.
0: Yeah.
1: With the full orchestra. It was just about every instrument under the sun was in that
0: track.
1: Yeah,
0: there's some great compilations called like Themes from the Black Forest, which is all that stuff that came out of Germany.
1: Oh, okay.
0: A lot of it ended up on the MPS label, not exclusively German artists, but a lot of them were on that MPS label. The track was called Love Me, and I really enjoyed the, well, him on the harp, of course, another concert harp, entering the fray tonight. That's twice now.
1: Yeah.
0: No pan pipes, though, sorry, Russ, but we certainly got the harp again.
1: We certainly got what we thought was tuba.
0: Yeah, I think a tuba, a bit deeper than a trombone, and then the trumpet comes in at the end. It's a really
1: also
0: great
1: some
0: track.
1: Really nice guitar playing in
0: and
1: that track.
0: And the female
1: as well.
0: Vocals are just sublime.
1: Yeah.
0: La-la-ing in the background.
1: La-la.
0: So you are listening to The Night Train. My name is Tony Slaughter. We've got Frank Crisp. Whose show, he's here every Saturday night. I'm only two Saturdays of the month, the first Saturday.
1: Yep.
0: Which I'm a week late this month, but never mind that. And in the third Saturday of the month, Frank and I do a theme show together. So if you're enjoying the music, tune in next Saturday, every Saturday here on The Night Train.
1: Here on Northside Radio, and you were going to mention something. If you want to give us a call and talk about the music.
0: 9419 6969.
1: That's right.
0: Give us a call if you're enjoying the music. Just want to have a chat, some feedback. We don't give life advice, but
1: no, we don't usually do requests either.
0: No.
1: But we're always happy to chat.
0: I would like to give a shout out to my good mate Richard and his lovely partner Kath are listening tonight, possibly for the first time.
1: Okay.
0: He had a request for R.L. Burnside. I have to say, Fisky, a.k.a. Richard, that I'm not familiar with his material. I'm assuming it's a male. Mm. So I won't be playing it tonight, but I'm going to look into that. So thanks for your suggestions.
1: Tony is very good at his research.
0: Okay, it's Random Play, so I'm going to change it up completely. And here's a surprise track.
1: Yeah, I was surprised to write this down. I didn't.
0: You played him before. So
1: yes, I have.
0: It's my turn.
1: Yeah,
0: and
1: no,
0: the
1: fair
0: artist
1: enough.
0: Is Cat Stevens. I'm going to play his. I thought it was his very first single, but it's actually about his fourth or fifth single.
1: I think Matthew and Son was his first, was that?
0: It was his first single on the Island label, I think.
1: Oh, okay.
0: Now, my brother bought this. Unfortunately, he's no longer with us, but a lot of my musical taste came from my brother.
1: Yeah.
0: And this, I'm pretty sure, is the very first single ever bought. And when he played it to me, there's a percussive sound. He says, that's Cat Stevens tapping on the guitar. And then when I saw it on the video, I was so impressed. I went out and bought Father and Son, which was one of the very first records I bought. So I do have a bit of a connection
1: to Cat Stevens.
0: Look, I think this is a great track. It's called Lady de Bonneville.

0: Alice Cooper there, and a track from the Classic Schools Out LP. Another trip into my childhood as a massive Alice Cooper fan in my early teenage years.
1: Okay.
0: 10 to 13, 14 maybe. And I still play a lot, you know, Schools Out, Welcome to My Nightmare, Billion Dollar Babies. I prefer that period to certainly his later period.
1: Yeah.
0: I completely lost interest after Welcome to My Nightmare, but I prefer that period to his early period, which a lot of people rate really highly. I still like it, you know, with albums like Killer.
1: Mm-hmm.
0: But those three I mentioned, or four I mentioned, are just classic Alice Cooper. And I think because of all his gimmickry, a lot of people lose sight of what a great vocalist he is.
1: Yeah.
0: And a great lyricist. I mean, I love that line, I quit looking for exits, I've stopped searching for doors, or it's something like that. I'm not quoting it correctly, perhaps, but he's a great lyricist as well, I think. In the middle of that bracket, we had Bauhaus, and a track that was only ever a B-side to a single, I think Telegram Sam, the cover of the T-Rex song was the A-side.
1: Yeah.
0: And it's Peter Murphy, particularly the singers, big FU to the goth crowds. Of course, love Bauhaus, because they did that track Bela Lugosi's Dead.
1: Oh, fantastic.
0: Really wonderful track, and it's got a lot of goth styling in it. But they weren't really
1: very
0: a goth
1: dubby
0: band
1: as well.
0: They didn't consider themselves a goth band, but the goths were so demanding of them. And I just love some of the lyrics in that song. I'll just read out some lines from the first verse. What do you want from me? A slim pixie, thin and forlorn, a count, white and drawn. What do you make of me? What can you take from me? Pallid landscapes off my frown, let me rip you up and down. So it's just his, and that bit about the end where he says, I walk away.
1: Yes.
0: It's just his big FU to the goth crowds. I love it. Who just adored Bauhaus. They're a really great track.
1: Yeah, they sort of got pigeonholed by their audience in a way, didn't they?
0: Yes, as I said, the goth crowd loved them, but just wanted to be more goth when they didn't consider themselves to be a goth band at all. Starting off that bracket, we had Cat Stevens, and I'm sure you heard him tapping on the guitar. So it's, when I mean tapping the guitar, the body of the acoustic guitar gives a percussive effect in the song. As a 10-year-old, I was just so astounded by that, that you can not only strum a guitar, but
1: use it as percussive instrument. Yeah.
0: So, yeah, a couple of tracks certainly took me down memory lane there.
1: All right, you are listening to The Night Train on Northside Radio FM 99.3.
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1: All right, we are back. Tony Slaughter is selecting the music. I'm pressing the buttons. I'm Frank Crisp, and we're in the last hour of this evening's show. It's just gone 10:05. We'll travel through till 11 o'clock on our musical journey, which is completely random. Not really, but it is somewhat random.
0: Yeah, how random is a question we've often asked in my random play specials.
1: Yeah, and I reckon in the first two shows you're a little more random than you have been tonight.
0: Okay. Oh, I can take that criticism from you, Frank.
1: It's not a criticism because I've been enjoying the show, all the shows.
0: I knew that. I'm going to go now to a classic British post-punk band, one of the great British post-punk bands. possibly how great they are, a little bit overshadowed by the untimely death of their singer, Ian Curtis. And, of course, I'm talking about Joy Division. This is from their second LP, Closer, which I prefer to the first album just a little bit. Depends on my mood.
1: I think I prefer the first album a little bit more than the
0: second.
1: The second
0: Closer just has this a thematic tightness about it where all the songs just connect together so well.
1: It's interesting you say that because you were just talking about how Alice Cooper was a particular point in your life, and music is about memories of your life. I find a lot the experience that you're going through, and you've expressed certain experiences listening to the second Joy Division album to me in the past, and I think that's why it's your preferred of the two.
0: I listened to a lot when I was depressed, which is funny. Yep. Put on an album that's depressing when you're depressed, but funny enough, it made me feel better.
1: There you go.
0: Well, when you're depressed, you don't want to
1: a relationship. Oh, maybe breakup or look,
0: we won't get into specifics of
1: into all the gritty details.
0: But you don't want to listen to a cheerier album when you're depressed. That's not going to make you feel happy. Anyway, I've played a lot of Joy Division over the years here on the Night Train, but I don't think I've ever played this track. It's the opening track from the Closer LP, and it's called Atrocity Exhibition.

0: It's only a matter of time, Frank, before some vibes came into the show. One of the great vibraphonists, Roy Ayres, and his classic title track to the film Coffee, but called Coffee is the Colour.
1: That's great.
0: Frank and I were lucky enough to see Roy at the Basement.
1: Yes, many, many moons ago.
0: And I got Roy to sign my copy of Coffee on his way out. He's pretty cranky, and I only had a biro. A pen.
1: Oh, and that's...
0: And he signed it in such a way that if the pen had no ink, you would still see his signature on the record. He etched it in.
1: I remember he had a couple of young Aussie boys playing the bass and drums for him as well.
0: Yeah, as they often do, they pick up some local musos to be the backing band. Yeah. But it was a great show, and unfortunately Roy's no longer with us.
1: No.
0: In the middle of that bracket, we had a really wonderful piece of power pop by a band called The Nerves. The song was called When You Find Out. I always love that line, when you find out I was the one, I'll be gone. The classic get back at the girlfriend who dumped you song.
1: Yeah.
0: And The Nerves are famous, I suppose, for writing Hanging on the Telephone.
1: It became a massive
0: hit for Blondie, but yep. God, if you love Blondie's version of that, you've got to go and hear The Nerves version, which is on the same EP and the same side as that song I played.
1: Interestingly enough, I actually played the album Parallel Lines on Friday.
0: So you did.
1: Picked it out of the pile and thought, I'm just going to have a listen to this.
0: Why wouldn't you?
1: Yeah.
0: I don't mind Blondie. I'm not huge on them, but their first album I absolutely love. I think Parallel Lines
1: has got some great tracks.
0: It's regarded as their best album, but for me the first album is the best one.
1: Hmm.
0: Anyway, that bracket, we had Joy Division with Atrocity Exhibition. I think it's the perfect opener to a very dark album. And this is The Way Step Inside.
1: It's also the closing track on that album is almost like his farewell to the world.
0: It's Decades, I think, isn't it? A really slow track.
1: Yeah, that's a good question.
0: Here are the young men with the weight on their shoulders.
1: You have that post... reflection feeling about it.
0: Look, lyrically, it is a really beautiful record, and look, Ian Curtis's death was an incredible shame.
1: 100% true.
0: Watching Ian Curtis dance in the video clips that we have of them, it's like hypnotic.
1: Yeah.
0: Just, you can't take your eyes off him.
1: I know. He's crazy. Yeah, you're right. Decades.
0: Yeah. Now, a really great record, though. I could have played any track off that. It's not a weak moment on that record.
1: No.
0: And I think, whereas I do love the first record, it's a bit more disjointed.
1: Oh, my gosh. No, the first album is perfect all the way through as well.
0: Yeah. No, you're right. They're both great albums.
1: Gotta love both of them, which I do, and you do. So let's move on.
0: Let's move on indeed. We're going to go to
1: someone we all love as well.
0: Yeah, exactly. And look, I mentioned Lady de Bonneville when I was playing that Father and Son was one of the very first records I bought. Another one of the very first singles ever bought was the one I'm about to play.
1: Right.
0: It's John Lennon, and the track is called Instant Karma. Right.

0: Delaney and Bonnie with a track called Groupie and Superstar in brackets.
1: Yeah.
0: And we talked last month a little bit about the Carpenters, or it might have been 2 months ago,
1: yeah,
0: how they covered that song, and just a beautiful cover version of it. I think I like both versions equally. The Carpenters is a much more kind of moody version, whereas the Delaney and Bonnie one we just played,
1: it's a bit more folksy.
0: Yeah, folksy, but also kind of got an up feel to it. But interestingly, when the Carpenters covered it, they got rid of Groupie and just called it Superstar.
1: I know.
0: You know, they were, you know, a band your grandmother could love.
1: Oh.
0: As well as Frank and I, we're both big Carpenters fans.
1: I've been getting into tracking down on YouTube some fantastic footage of Karen Carpenter playing the drums.
0: Oh, she's a great drummer. And look, again, overshadowed by her untimely death from anorexia nervosa.
1: Yeah, also overshadowed by her brother in many ways, who was running the band and didn't really want her behind the drum kit, wanted her out front singing.
0: I need to do a bit more research. I love the Carpenters, but I've never really researched their story. But I tend to feel that the brother gets a little bit
1: of bad press.
0: Bad press,
1: yeah,
0: unfairly.
1: The mother gets a lot of bad press.
0: You know, that was Delaney and Bonnie, not the Carpenters. So let's move on, Frank. In the middle there, we had, I think, a great track, one of my favourite tracks I played tonight, Street in the City. And the two artists were Pete Townsend and Ronnie Lane. Now, no one would be surprised if I told you Pete Townsend was the guitar player in The Who. But he didn't sing.
1: And
0: he did
1: primary
0: backup.
1: He did back,
0: and primary songwriter, but he did backups, but he never...
1: Never sang lead?
0: No. He might have sung a couple of songs on those soundtrack albums. Not Tommy, but the other one that they did about the mods.
1: Quadrophenia.
0: He may have sung a couple of songs on that. But I think he's got a great voice.
1: Mm.
0: Now,
1: especially
0: Ronnie Lane,
1: on that track. Yeah.
0: Yeah, beautiful. And I love Waiting for a Knickers to Fall. It's got a lot of great lines in it. That one about waiting for a knickers to fall always makes me smile. The other guy, Ronnie Lane, was the bass player in the Small Faces. Now, the Small Faces went on to become just the Faces, and then Rod Stewart joined. They did a couple of good albums, I think, with Rod, but then Rod dropped the Faces and then did songs like Do You Think I'm Sexy? And my answer to that question is no. But a lot of girls I've met over the years say, yes, yes, he's sexy as all F.
1: It's all right, Tony.
0: I never got it, Frank. I'm sorry.
1: I'd be interested to know what men you think are sexy. We'll have a conversation the way home this evening about that. Let's not do that on the air,
0: anyway,
1: okay?
0: That song was called Street in the City, and I love the strings in it as well. Just a great track. And, of course, we started off with John Lennon and Instant Calm, and as a 10-year-old, I love that he starts the counting at three. It's just three, four, and they're away. And the drummer on that track... Wow.
1: He's belting just, the kid, actually.
0: Absolutely.
1: He's like overdoing it.
0: I looked him up. He's no one special. He's probably just some session drummer they got in, but, boy, he does a pretty spectacular job on the drums there. Now, I'd like to give a shout-out to Jeff, who's joined the night train tonight, a little bit late.
1: Okay.
0: Welcome aboard, Jeff.
1: Welcome, Jeff.
0: Jeff has just come back from a European tour with the Mandolin Orchestra.
1: Okay.
0: He's not only a great mandolin player, although I've never heard him play it, but he's also a great guitar player. And for that reason, I especially pulled out these two tracks for you, Jeff.
1: Okay.
0: It's one of the great English acoustic guitar players, probably in my mind, one of the top three. So you've got people like Bert Jansz, John Redbourn, I think I'm saying that right, Nick Drake, I just love Nick Drake, and others like Roy Harper. England has a great tradition of producing really excellent guitar players. This is John Martin, and it's our only two-play tonight.
1: We had the Cinnamon two-play at the beginning of the night.
0: Oh, it was just one song, though.
1: Well, it was with Leonard Cohen. Oh, two-player as in two artists.
0: The one artist played
1: two songs. Oh, I thought you meant
0: songs.
1: A two-track set.
0: Oh, come on. No, just get with it, Frank. Two-play meaning one artist getting two songs. I'm just giving every artist one song with a few exceptions. This is one because the two songs roll into one another.
1: Okay.
0: So it's a bit like a medley. But this is John Martin live at Leeds. And the two tracks are Make No Mistake and Bless the Weather.
2: Righty-ho then, chaps. Fucking hell. I tell you what, this is a good one.

0: John Martin live at Leeds. And that last of the two tracks, Bless the Weather. And I love, you can almost feel the clouds rolling in or something there.
1: Something dark.
0: Beautiful guitar playing. Well, it's Bless the Weather, so I'm assuming it's not... I'm assuming that it's not bad weather, if you're blessing it.
1: Well,
0: but yeah, maybe.
1: Maybe.
0: And the first track was called Make No Mistake, and as you saw, they just roll into one another, so it's pretty hard to separate them. They're just a beautiful pair. And I'm a huge fan of John Martin. He actually self-financed that record. Island, who his label, refused to put it out. They didn't want to do a live album. So John just financed it himself and put out, like a bootleg, a plain white cover.
1: Yep.
0: With what looked like a stamp, but it wasn't, with Live at Leeds, John Martin on the front. That was all, just in a very typical bootleg fashion. And unfortunately, John Martin drank himself to death.
1: Not the first person to have done that.
0: Not the first person. First he lost his leg and then he lost his life. But he's a real character. He would chug down beers. I was lucky enough to see him at the Sydney Town Hall, surprisingly, back in the 70s. It was a venue.
1: Yes, and occasionally saw concerts there, yeah.
0: Yeah, it was a great show, and he's really good if he broke a string at keeping the crowd entertained during the string change, but he would just chug down beers like they're going out of fashion.
1: In this day and age, just another guitar appears all of a sudden, all pre-tuned.
0: Yeah, exactly. But back in those days, you'd have to get out his string box and change the string on stage.
1: All right.
0: And those two tracks for you, Jeff. Hopefully you appreciated John Martin's craft.
1: This is the Night Train Northside Radio FM 99.3, and we're fast approaching the end of the show.
0: Yes, unfortunately, we're very close to the end, but can I just remind listeners, I'll be doing part four, and the final part for this year anyway, of Random Play next month. So if you've been enjoying the songs tonight and the whole random vibe, make sure you tune in. It'll be the first Saturday, not the second, the first Saturday in July.
1: And next week you'll be back in the studio and we are doing our next interpretation of a theme.
0: Yes, and we've picked our theme. It's Friend or Stranger is our theme for next week. Could be an interesting
1: one.
0: Could
1: be challenging.
0: I've already got some good stuff lined up for that, so do tune in next week, and well, every week, every Saturday here on the Night Train.
1: All right, where are we going next?
0: Well, I was mentioning English guitarists and how much I like them. Look, this next guy, you wouldn't say he's a virtuoso guitar player at all, but I love his style, and I just love everything about him. I'm a massive fan. His name is Kevin Coyne, and this track is called Are You Deceiving Me?

0: Screaming Trees there with a track called Trouble Times from their classic Sweet Oblivion LP. If you're still listening, Dave, that one was for you. I know you're a huge Mark Lanegan fan, singer.
1: Okay.
0: Had a pretty successful solo career when the Screaming Trees ended. I'm pretty sure he passed away recently, but I might be wrong. But yeah, do really love that song, Troubled Times, Screaming Trees. In the middle of the bracket, we had one of the great and most influential bands of all time, Velvet Underground, and Rock and Roll. Really great track from the Loaded LP. A lot of people, you know, don't like it. It's a bit too poppy for them. They prefer the earlier Velvet Underground records. I just love them all, really. But I think Loaded is a great LP, and that is a great version of Rock and Roll. And starting off that bracket, we had Kevin Coyne. A track called Are You Receiving Me? I love the way his voice just cracks a little bit on that final note, which makes you think, yes, she was deceiving him. And I mentioned his guitar playing, but he was actually playing piano on that track.
1: There you go.
0: And the album that came off is called Babel. It's co-credited to Dagmar Krause, a singer from Slap Happy and sometimes with Henry Cow, two quite experimental bands.
1: Yeah, yeah.
0: She only sings a duet on a couple of tracks with Kevin, and she sings a couple of songs of her own.
1: Okay.
0: But it's a really interesting album. That was the opening track, Are You Deceiving Me?
1: Big shout out to Graham Wheeler, who presents on The Lowdown.
0: The Lowdown.
1: On Friday
0: Lowdown
1: evenings.
0: Yeah, good
1: He's
0: on
1: been
0: you, Graham.
1: Enjoying a lot of the stuff you've played, in particular the John Martin and the John Lennon,
0: Pete Townsend
1: Bonnie
0: and
1: Delaney
0: Lane.
1: Set. Yeah, it was his highlight of the evening.
0: Oh, good on you, Graham. Yeah, and do tune in on Friday nights to On the Lowdown.
1: And to Jason.
0: Yeah, thanks, Jason. You like Kevin Coyne,
1: I think. Yeah, yeah. He said, oh, can you send me the playlists for tonight? I love that track at the beginning, the one before last.
0: Yeah, well, I'm glad you like Kevin Coyne, Jason. I'm a massive fan. I'd like to also just shout out once more to Jeff, who really enjoyed the John Martin bracket as well, which I did specially play for him.
1: All right, well, we're just about done now. We're running a little bit over time. That's normal for us.
0: Just slightly.
1: Just slightly.
0: And I'll be back first Saturday of July. And, I'll be back next week as well with Frank doing our theme, Friend or Stranger.
1: All right. I better start working on that one because I've only got one song in mind so far.
0: It's a start.
1: It's a start. It's not a very good start.
0: I think it's a slight – well, Friends is easy, but I think Stranger's a slightly more challenging theme than some of the previous ones we've done. But we'll talk more about the theme next week. I'm going to finish with a track I just got addicted to. I never liked it when it first came out particularly. I didn't dislike it, but I never particularly liked it either. And I just fell in love with it, and I had it in the car, and I was just constantly playing it. And I'd pull up to set the lights, and everyone would look at me. I thought, uh-oh, I think I'm playing this a little bit too loud.
1: I just look straight back at them. Hang on, anyway, what's your problem, mate?
0: We are over time, so let's get on with it. This is Nick Lowe, and the track is called Cruel to be Kind.

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1: Hello there, I'm Sean Bindley. Senior Labor Minister Chris Bowen argues a vote for One Nation's Pauline Hanson would be a vote for chaos as he downplays the party's rising popularity. His comments come after former Labor Treasurer Wayne Swan warned Labor's traditional voters were swarming to One Nation because they're not convinced the major party is on their side. Mr.

0: Mr Bowen says Labor is the party to deliver real change.
1: One Nation has anger but not answers. One Nation has slogans but not solutions. 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
0: US President Donald Trump has lashed out at Iran, calling negotiators dishonourable and accusing them of leaking a fake draft of a possible peace deal. It comes after he cancelled airstrikes against the country on Thursday and said a deal could be signed as early as this weekend. Nick Harper is in Washington.
2: In his latest comments on social media, Donald Trump has lashed out at Iran, accusing them of leaking fake details about what's been agreed. He's called them very dishonourable people to deal with, adding they better get their act together and fast. That's ahead of reporting that a deal could be signed this Sunday in Geneva, although with clear differences between the US and Iran, and little confirmation from the Iranian side that a deal has actually been agreed. It may be that this is just another instance of Donald Trump claiming a deal is near when it's still some way off. I'm Nick Harper in Washington.
0: Work is underway to remove Trump's name from the outside of the Kennedy Center in Washington, D.C. The U.S. Appeals Court rejected a last-ditch effort to keep the president's name on the building. Last month, a district court judge ruled the center cannot be renamed without an act of Congress, and Trump's name needed to be removed within 14 days. SpaceX has soared into the history books on its first day of trading on the US stock market. Shares finished the day up 19% after rising by more than 30% at one point. The company's founder, Elon Musk, says it shows investors are excited about the future of space exploration.
3: To make Star Trek, to make the exciting science fiction futures that we've read about real. And that's what SpaceX is all about. Is to take the fiction out of science fiction.
0: A man's body has been found and a young girl is reportedly missing in Sydney's inner west. Officers had received a concern for welfare report for the seven-year-old, who was last seen on the Parramatta River with her father. Superintendent Christine McDonald says their priority is finding the girl.
4: There is a major search operation underway and we are using all our resources from the Marine Area Command, police divers, police aviation command, in an attempt to locate the little girl.
0: Meanwhile, a woman in her 30s has sustained serious arm and leg injuries after she was attacked by a shark at Sydney's popular Coogee Beach in the city's east. The attack took place within the flags, about 20 metres offshore, just after 11 this morning. Ambulance New South Wales says the woman was taken to hospital in a critical condition. All Randwick City Council beaches have now been closed. Mayor Dylan Parker says people are advised to stay out of the water.
5: Randwick Council beaches will be shut for at least 24 hours, but more likely 48. We have council jet skis in the water. There is the rescue helicopter, which is patrolling the coast. At Maroubra Beach, the drone will be up. All beaches are shut, and we're advising individuals to stay away from the water for at least 24 to 48 hours.
0: This is Air News. In AFL action this afternoon, the Melbourne Demons have defeated the Essendon Bombers by 45 points. In rugby league, devastating news for the Blues ahead of Origin Game 2 next week. Replacement centre Casey McLean has been ruled out with a leg injury. New South Wales football manager Frank Panisi says it's come as a shock to the side.
6: Our medical staff believe it's a 7 to 10 day injury in terms of return to play, which obviously rules him out of Wednesday night's game, MCG.
0: Mark Nwakanita-Wassey will now make his Origin debut. Meanwhile, West Tigers coach Benji Marshall is scoffing at talk Jerome Luai is to blame for his side's form slump. The Tigers have lost four of their past five games since Luai announced he'd signed with the PNG Chiefs for 2028. Ahead of tomorrow's clash with the Titans, Marshall says the whole team needs to improve. In tennis, there were more positive results for the Aussies overnight. Air Sports' Paul Walsh has the details.
7: Alex Dimonar and Ilya Tomjanovic have continued their strong preparation for Wimbledon by registering solid victories at the Libema Open overnight. The Demon was a class above Benjamin Bonzi from France, winning 6-2, 6-4, and will now meet another Frenchman, Adrian Maranino, in the semi-final, while Tomjanovic completed her second-round match against Diana Jastremska in three sets and was 1-set and 4-1 up in the quarterfinals matchup against Katie Minelli from the US before bad light stopped play.
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0: Are you an enthusiastic knitter or just keen to learn? 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
1: Hello there, I'm Sean Bindley. Senior Labor Minister Chris Bowen argues a vote for One Nation's Pauline Hanson would be a vote for chaos as he downplays the party's rising popularity. His comments come after former Labor Treasurer Wayne Swan warned Labor's traditional voters were swarming to One Nation because they're not convinced the major party is on their side. Mr Bowen says Labor is the party to deliver real change.
2: One Nation has anger but not answers. One Nation has slogans but not solutions. 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
1: US President Donald Trump has lashed out at Iran, calling negotiators dishonourable and accusing them of leaking a fake draft of a possible peace deal. It comes after he cancelled airstrikes against the country on Thursday and said a deal could be signed as early as this weekend. Nick Harper is in Washington.
3: In his latest comments on social media, Donald Trump has lashed out at Iran, accusing them of leaking fake details about what's been agreed. He's called them very dishonourable people to deal with, adding they better get their

0: act together and fast. That's ahead of reporting that a deal could be signed this Sunday in Geneva. Although with clear differences between the US and Iran, and little confirmation from the Iranian side that a deal has actually been agreed, it may be that this is just another instance of Donald Trump claiming a deal is near when it's still some way off. I'm Nick Harper in Washington.
1: Work is underway to remove Trump's name from the outside of the Kennedy Center in Washington, D.C. The U.S. Appeals Court rejected a last-ditch effort to keep the president's name on the building. Last month, a district court judge ruled the center cannot be renamed without an act of Congress, and Trump's name needed to be removed within 14 days. SpaceX has soared into the history books on its first day of trading on the U.S. stock market. Shares finished the day up 19% after rising by more than 30% at one point. The company's founder, Elon Musk, says it shows investors are excited about the future of space exploration.
2: To make Star Trek, to make the exciting science fiction futures that we've read about real. And that's what SpaceX is all about, is to take the fiction out of science fiction.
1: A man's body has been found, and a young girl is reportedly missing in Sydney's inner west. Officers had received a concern for welfare report for the seven-year-old, who was last seen on the Parramatta River with her father. Superintendent Christine McDonald says their priority is finding the girl.
3: There is a major search operation underway, and we are using all our resources from the Marine Area Command, police divers, police aviation command, in an attempt to locate the little girl.
1: Meanwhile, a woman in her 30s has sustained serious arm and leg injuries after she was attacked by a shark at Sydney's popular Coogee Beach in the city's east. The attack took place within the flags, about 20 metres offshore, just after 11 this morning. Ambulance New South Wales says the woman was taken to hospital in a critical condition. All Randwick City Council beaches have now been closed. Mayor Dylan Parker says people are advised to stay out of the water.
4: Randwick Council beaches will be shut for at least 24 hours, but more likely 48. We have council jet skis in the water. There is the rescue helicopter, which is patrolling the coast. At Maroubra Beach, the drone will be up. All beaches are shut, and we're advising individuals to stay away from the water for at least 24 to 48 hours.
1: This is Air News. In AFL action this afternoon, the Melbourne Demons have defeated the Essendon Bombers by 45 points. In rugby league, devastating news for the Blues ahead of Origin Game 2 next week. Replacement centre Casey McLean has been ruled out with a leg injury. New South Wales football manager Frank Panisi says it's come as a shock to the side.
5: Our medical staff believe it's a 7 to 10 day injury in terms of return to play, which obviously rules him out of Wednesday night's game at MCG.
1: Mark Nwankanita-Wasse will now make his Origin debut. Meanwhile, West Tigers coach Benji Marshall is scoffing at talk Jerome Luai is to blame for his side's form slump. The Tigers have lost four of their past five games since Luai announced he'd signed with the PNG Chiefs for 2028. Ahead of tomorrow's clash with the Titans, Marshall says the whole team needs to improve. In tennis, there were more positive results for the Aussies overnight. Air Sport's Paul Walsh has the details.
6: Alex Diminar and Ilya Tomjanovic have continued their strong preparation for Wimbledon by registering solid victories at the Libema Open overnight. The Demon was a class above Benjamin Bonzi from France, winning 6-2, 6-4, and will now meet another Frenchman, Adrian Maranino, in the semi-final, while Tomjanovic completed her second-round match against Diana Yastremska in three sets and was 1-set and 4-1 up in the quarterfinals matchup against Katie Minelli from the US before bad light stopped play.
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1: Hello there, I'm Sean Bindley. Senior Labor Minister Chris Bowen argues a vote for One Nation's Pauline Hanson would be a vote for chaos as he downplays the party's rising popularity. His comments come after former Labor Treasurer Wayne Swan warned Labor's traditional voters were swarming to One Nation because they're not convinced the major party is on their side. Mr. Bowen says Labor is the party to deliver real change.
2: One Nation has anger but not answers. 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
1: US President Donald Trump has lashed out at Iran, calling negotiators dishonourable and accusing them of leaking a fake draft of a possible peace deal. It comes after he cancelled airstrikes against the country on Thursday and said a deal could be signed as early as this weekend. Nick Harper is in Washington.
3: In his latest comments on social media, Donald Trump has lashed out at Iran, accusing them of leaking fake details about what's been agreed. He's called them very dishonourable people to deal with, adding they better get their act together and fast. That's ahead of reporting that a deal could be signed this Sunday in Geneva, although with clear differences between the US and Iran, and little confirmation from the Iranian side that a deal has actually been agreed, it may be that this is just another instance of Donald Trump claiming a deal is near when it's still some way off. I'm Nick Harper in Washington.
1: Work is underway to remove Trump's name from the outside of the Kennedy Center in Washington, D.C. The U.S. Appeals Court rejected a last-ditch effort to keep the president's name on the building. Last month, a district court judge

0: ruled the centre cannot be renamed without an act of Congress, and Trump's name needed to be removed within 14 days. SpaceX has soared into the history books on its first day of trading on the US stock market. Shares finished the day up 19% after rising by more than 30% at one point. The company's founder, Elon Musk, says it shows investors are excited about the future of space exploration.
1: To make Star Trek, to make the exciting science fiction futures that we've read about real. And that's what SpaceX is all about, is to take the fiction out of science fiction.
0: A man's body has been found, and a young girl is reportedly missing in Sydney's inner west. Officers had received a concern for welfare report for the seven-year-old, who was last seen on the Parramatta River with her father. Superintendent Christine McDonald says their priority is finding the girl.
2: There is a major search operation underway, and we are using all our resources from the Marine Area Command, police divers, police aviation command, in an attempt to locate the little girl.
0: Meanwhile, a woman in her 30s has sustained serious arm and leg injuries after she was attacked by a shark at Sydney's popular Coogee Beach in the city's east. The attack took place within the flags, about 20 metres offshore, just after 11 this morning. Ambulance New South Wales says the woman was taken to hospital in a critical condition. All Randwick City Council beaches have now been closed. Mayor Dylan Parker says people are advised to stay out of the water.
3: Randwick Council beaches will be shut for at least 24 hours, but more likely 48. We have council jet skis in the water. There is the rescue helicopter, which is patrolling the coast. At Maroubra Beach, the drone will be up. All beaches are shut, and we're advising individuals to stay away from the water for at least 24 to 48 hours.
0: This is Air News. In AFL action this afternoon, the Melbourne Demons have defeated the Essendon Bombers by 45 points. In rugby league, devastating news for the Blues ahead of Origin Game 2 next week. Replacement centre Casey McLean has been ruled out with a leg injury. New South Wales football manager Frank Panisi says it's come as a shock to the side.
4: Our medical staff believe it's a 7 to 10 day injury in terms of return to play, which obviously rules him out of Wednesday night's game at MCG.
0: Mark Nwakanita-Wasse will now make his Origin debut. Meanwhile, West Tigers coach Benji Marshall is scoffing at talk Jerome Luai is to blame for his side's form slump. The Tigers have lost four of their past five games since Luai announced he'd signed with the PNG Chiefs for 2028. Ahead of tomorrow's clash with the Titans, Marshall says the whole team needs to improve. In tennis, there were more positive results for the Aussies overnight. Air Sports' Paul Walsh has the details.
5: Alex Diminar and Ila Tomjanovic have continued their strong preparation for Wimbledon by registering solid victories at the Libema Open overnight. The Demon was a class above Benjamin Bonzi from France, winning 6-2, 6-4, and will now meet another Frenchman, Adrian Maranino, in the semi-final, while Tomjanovic completed her second-round match against Diana Yastremska in three sets and was 1-set and 4-1 up in the quarterfinals matchup against Katie Minelli from the US before bad light stopped play.
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1: Hello there, I'm Sean Bindley. Senior Labor Minister Chris Bowen argues a vote for One Nation's Pauline Hanson would be a vote for chaos as he downplays the party's rising popularity. His comments come after former Labor Treasurer Wayne Swan warned Labor's traditional voters were swarming to One Nation because they're not convinced the major party is on their side. Mr Bowen says Labor is the party to deliver real change.
2: One Nation has anger but not answers. One Nation has slogans but not solutions. 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
1: US President Donald Trump has lashed out at Iran, calling negotiators dishonourable and accusing them of leaking a fake draft of a possible peace deal. It comes after he cancelled airstrikes against the country on Thursday and said a deal could be signed as early as this weekend. Nick Harper is in Washington.
3: In his latest comments on social media, Donald Trump has lashed out at Iran, accusing them of leaking fake details about what's been agreed. He's called them very dishonourable people to deal with, adding they better get their act together and fast. That's ahead of reporting that a deal could be signed this Sunday in Geneva, although with clear differences between the US and Iran, and little confirmation from the Iranian side that a deal has actually been agreed, it may be that this is just another instance of Donald Trump claiming a deal is near when it's still some way off. I'm Nick Harper in Washington.
1: Work is underway to remove Trump's name from the outside of the Kennedy Center in Washington, D.C. The U.S. Appeals Court rejected a last-ditch effort to keep the president's name on the building. Last month, a district court judge ruled the center cannot be renamed without an act of Congress, and Trump's name needed to be removed within 14 days. SpaceX has soared into the history books on its first day of trading on the U.S. stock market. Shares finished the day up 19% after rising by more than 30% at one point. The company's founder, Elon Musk, says it shows investors are excited about the future of space exploration.
4: To make Star Trek, to make the exciting science fiction futures that we've read about real. And that's what SpaceX is all about, is to take the fiction out of science fiction.
1: A man's body has been found and a young girl is reportedly missing in Sydney.

0: Sydney's inner west. Officers had received a concern for welfare report for the seven-year-old, who was last seen on the Parramatta River with her father. Superintendent Christine McDonald says their priority is finding the girl.
1: There is a major search operation underway, and we are using all our resources from the Marine Area Command, police divers, police aviation command, in an attempt to locate the little girl.
0: Meanwhile, a woman in her 30s has sustained serious arm and leg injuries after she was attacked by a shark at Sydney's popular Coogee Beach in the city's east. The attack took place within the flags, about 20 metres offshore, just after 11 this morning. Ambulance New South Wales says the woman was taken to hospital in a critical condition. All Randwick City Council beaches have now been closed. Mayor Dylan Parker says people are advised to stay out of the water.
2: Randwick Council beaches will be shut for at least 24 hours, but more likely 48. We have council jet skis in the water. There is the rescue helicopter, which is patrolling the coast at Maroubra Beach. The drone will be up. All beaches are shut, and we're advising individuals to stay away from the water for at least 24 to 48 hours.
0: This is Air News. In AFL action this afternoon, the Melbourne Demons have defeated the Essendon Bombers by 45 points. In rugby league, devastating news for the Blues ahead of Origin Game 2 next week. Replacement centre Casey McLean has been ruled out with a leg injury. New South Wales football manager Frank Panisi says it's come as a shock to the side.
3: Our medical staff believe it's a 7 to 10 day injury in terms of return to play, which obviously rules him out of Wednesday night's game at the MCG.
0: Mark Nwakanita-Wosse will now make his Origin debut. Meanwhile, West Tigers coach Benji Marshall is scoffing at talk Jerome Luai is to blame for his side's form slump. The Tigers have lost four of their past five games since Luai announced he'd signed with the PNG Chiefs for 2028. Ahead of tomorrow's clash with the Titans, Marshall says the whole team needs to improve. In tennis, there were more positive results for the Aussies overnight. Air Sports' Paul Walsh has the details.
4: Alex de Minaur and Ilya Tomjanovic have continued their strong preparation for Wimbledon by registering solid victories at the Libema Open overnight. The Demon was a class above Benjamin Bonzi from France, winning 6-2, 6-4, and will now meet another Frenchman, Adrian Maranino, in the semi-final, while Tomjanovic completed her second-round match against Diana Yastremska in three sets and was 1-set and 4-1 up in the quarterfinals matchup against Katie Minelli from the US before bad light stopped play.
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0: 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Just grab some 8-ply yarn and knit away for a great cause over interesting conversation and a cuppa or two. 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
1: Hello there, I'm Sean Bindley. Senior Labor Minister Chris Bowen argues a vote for One Nation's Pauline Hanson would be a vote for chaos as he downplays the party's rising popularity. His comments come after former Labor Treasurer Wayne Swan warned Labor's traditional voters were swarming to One Nation because they're not convinced the major party is on their side. Mr Bowen says Labor is the party to deliver real change.
2: One Nation has anger but not answers. One Nation has slogans but not solutions. 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
1: US President Donald Trump has lashed out at Iran, calling negotiators dishonourable and accusing them of leaking a fake draft of a possible peace deal. It comes after he cancelled airstrikes against the country on Thursday and said a deal could be signed as early as this weekend. Nick Harper is in Washington.
3: In his latest comments on social media, Donald Trump has lashed out at Iran, accusing them of leaking fake details about what's been agreed. He's called them very dishonourable people to deal with, adding they better get their act together and fast. That's ahead of reporting that a deal could be signed this Sunday in Geneva, although with clear differences between the US and Iran, and little confirmation from the Iranian side that a deal has actually been agreed, it may be that this is just another instance of Donald Trump claiming a deal is near when it's still some way off. I'm Nick Harper in Washington.
1: Work is underway to remove Trump's name from the outside of the Kennedy Center in Washington, D.C. The U.S. Appeals Court rejected a last-ditch effort to keep the president's name on the building. Last month, a district court judge ruled the center cannot be renamed without an act of Congress, and Trump's name needed to be removed within 14 days. SpaceX has soared into the history books on its first day of trading on the U.S. stock market. Shares finished the day up 19% after rising by more than 30% at one point. The company's founder, Elon Musk, says it shows investors are excited about the future of space exploration.
4: To make Star Trek, to make the exciting science fiction futures that we've read about real, and that's what SpaceX is all about, is to take the fiction out of science fiction.
1: A man's body has been found, and a young girl is reportedly missing in Sydney's inner west. Officers had received a concern for welfare report for the seven-year-old, who was last seen on the Parramatta River with her father. Superintendent Christine McDonald says their priority is finding the girl.
5: There is a major search operation underway, and we are using all our resources from the Marine Area Command, Police Divers, Police Aviation Command in an attempt to locate the little girl.
1: Meanwhile, a woman in her 30s has sustained serious arm and leg injuries after she was attacked by a shark at Sydney's popular Coogee Beach in the city's east. The attack took place within the flags, about 20 metres off

0: Lakeshore just after 11 this morning. Ambulance New South Wales says the woman was taken to hospital in a critical condition. All Randwick City Council beaches have now been closed. Mayor Dylan Parker says people are advised to stay out of the water.
1: Randwick Council beaches will be shut for at least 24 hours, but more likely 48. We have council jet skis in the water. There is the rescue helicopter, which is patrolling the coast. At Maroubra Beach, the drone will be up. All beaches are shut, and we're advising individuals to stay away from the water for at least 24 to 48 hours.
0: This is Air News. In AFL action this afternoon, the Melbourne Demons have defeated the Essendon Bombers by 45 points. In rugby league, devastating news for the Blues ahead of Origin Game 2 next week. Replacement centre Casey McLean has been ruled out with a leg injury. New South Wales football manager Frank Panisi says it's come as a shock to the side.
2: Our medical staff believe it's a 7 to 10 day injury in terms of return to play, which obviously rules him out of Wednesday night's game at the MCG.
0: Mark Nwakanita-Wosse will now make his Origin debut. Meanwhile, West Tigers coach Benji Marshall is scoffing at talk Jerome Luai is to blame for his side's form slump. The Tigers have lost four of their past five games since Luai announced he'd signed with the PNG Chiefs for 2028. Ahead of tomorrow's clash with the Titans, Marshall says the whole team needs to improve. In tennis, there were more positive results for the Aussies overnight. Air Sports' Paul Walsh has the details.
3: Alex Diminar and Ila Tomjanovic have continued their strong preparation for Wimbledon by registering solid victories at the Libema Open overnight. The Demon was a class above Benjamin Bonzi from France, winning 6-2, 6-4, and will now meet another Frenchman, Adrian Maranino, in the semi-final, while Tomjanovic completed her second-round match against Diana Jastremska in three sets and was 1-set and 4-1 up in the quarterfinals matchup against Katie Minelli from the US before bad light stopped play.
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1: Hello there, I'm Sean Bindley. Senior Labor Minister Chris Bowen argues a vote for One Nation's Pauline Hanson would be a vote for chaos as he downplays the party's rising popularity. His comments come after former Labor Treasurer Wayne Swan warned Labor's traditional voters were swarming to One Nation because they're not convinced the major party is on their side. Mr Bowen says Labor is the party to deliver real change.
2: One Nation has anger but not answers. 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
1: US President Donald Trump has lashed out at Iran, calling negotiators dishonourable and accusing them of leaking a fake draft of a possible peace deal. It comes after he cancelled airstrikes against the country on Thursday and said a deal could be signed as early as this weekend. Nick Harper is in Washington.
3: In his latest comments on social media, Donald Trump has lashed out at Iran, accusing them of leaking fake details about what's been agreed. He's called them very dishonourable people to deal with, adding they better get their act together and fast. That's ahead of reporting that a deal could be signed this Sunday in Geneva, although with clear differences between the US and Iran, and little confirmation from the Iranian side that a deal has actually been agreed, it may be that this is just another instance of Donald Trump claiming a deal is near when it's still some way off. I'm Nick Harper in Washington.
1: Work is underway to remove Trump's name from the outside of the Kennedy Center in Washington, D.C. The U.S. Appeals Court rejected a last-ditch effort to keep the president's name on the building. Last month, a district court judge ruled the center cannot be renamed without an act of Congress, and Trump's name needed to be removed within 14 days. SpaceX has soared into the history books on its first day of trading on the U.S. stock market. Shares finished the day up 19% after rising by more than 30% at one point. The company's founder, Elon Musk, says it shows investors are excited about the future of space exploration.
4: To make Star Trek, to make the exciting science fiction futures that we've read about real. And that's what SpaceX is all about, is to take the fiction out of science fiction.
1: A man's body has been found and a young girl is reportedly missing in Sydney's inner west. Officers had received a concern for welfare report for the seven-year-old, who was last seen on the Parramatta River with her father. Superintendent Christine McDonald says their priority is finding the girl.
5: There is a major search operation underway, and we are using all our resources from the Marine Area Command, police divers, police aviation command, in an attempt to locate the little girl.
1: Meanwhile, a woman in her 30s has sustained serious arm and leg injuries after she was attacked by a shark at Sydney's popular Coogee Beach in the city's east. The attack took place within the flags, about 20 metres offshore, just after 11 this morning. Ambulance New South Wales says the woman was taken to hospital in a critical condition. All Randwick City Council beaches have now been closed. Mayor Dylan Parker says people are advised to stay out of the water.
6: Randwick Council beaches will be shut for at least 24 hours, but more likely 48. We have council jet skis in the water. There is the rescue helicopter, which is patrolling the coast. At Maroubra Beach, the drone will be up. All beaches are shut, and we're advising individuals to stay away from the water for at least 24 to 48 hours.
1: This is Air News. In AFL action this afternoon, the Melbourne Demons

0: have defeated the Essendon Bombers by 45 points. In rugby league, devastating news for the Blues ahead of Origin Game 2 next week. Replacement centre Casey McLean has been ruled out with a leg injury. New South Wales football manager Frank Panisi says it's come as a shock to the side.
1: Our medical staff believe it's a 7 to 10 day injury in terms of return to play, which obviously rules him out of Wednesday night's game at MCG.
0: Mark Nwakanita-Wasse will now make his Origin debut. Meanwhile, West Tigers coach Benji Marshall is scoffing at talk Jerome Luai is to blame for his side's form slump. The Tigers have lost four of their past five games since Luai announced he'd signed with the PNG Chiefs for 2028. Ahead of tomorrow's clash with the Titans, Marshall says the whole team needs to improve. In tennis, there were more positive results for the Aussies overnight. Air Sport's Paul Walsh has the details.
2: Alex Demonar and Ilya Tomjanovic have continued their strong preparation for Wimbledon by registering solid victories at the Libema Open overnight. The Demon was a class above Benjamin Bonzi from France, winning 6-2, 6-4, and will now meet another Frenchman, Adrian Maranino, in the semi-final, while Tomjanovic completed her second-round match against Diana Yastremska in three sets and was 1-set and 4-1 up in the quarterfinals matchup against Katie Minelli from the US before bad light stopped play.
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0: Come on, put your hands together. Give the Lord some praise tonight. Hallelujah. Bless your business.
1: Good morning and welcome on to Sound Alive on Sunday. I'm Neil, by the way, in case we haven't met before. A couple of songs to wake us up. Matt Redman with the London Community Gospel Choir and Blessed Be Your Name and A Wild Heart by Kim Walker-Smith. Kim is out of Jesus Culture. A little while ago she got married and after having a bit of a break, that's from her fifth solo release away from the group. And, of course, LCGC from the 21st anniversary concert live at Abbey Road, which gives you a real feel for their wonderful harmonies and richly textured release. Time for our next events happening. We're going to St. Thomas's, North Sydney Corner Church on McLaren Streets. Morning service, I think, at 10 o'clock with the kids thing. Now, I have a big announcement here. Grunch the Puppet has left North Sydney and gone to Greenwich. I think he's only got a promotion. But I'm just letting you know that Grunch the Puppet is now in Greenwich. So look up their website for all the other times, St. Thomas in North Sydney, and that'll give you all the latest detail. And also Gordon Baptist, 20 Park Avenue in Gordon. It's all ages, all cultures for Jesus and life. Yeah, they have three different places to go, depending on Mandarin, whatever your accent. Go and look it up, gordonbaptist.org.au. Oh, by the way, I forgot, my mate Bernie, he goes around the world. I was listening to the radio the other day, heard him in Ireland, but he's coming back here for 59 seconds in about 20 minutes, so look forward to that. Anyway, time for our double play.

Some wonderful music for our ears this morning. Jill Phillips and The Day Is Dawning. Jill graduated from Belmont University in 1988 with a music major, and a producer called Wayne Kirkpatrick was so impressed with the charm of her voice and her life that he put that together. Also before that, Fernando Ortega and the Gettys, My Worth Is Not in What I Own. Of course, the Gettys were here, 6 months ago in the Sydney Opera House and sold it out. And, of course, Fernando's always there. Great to watch on YouTube for a look and a sing-along. Time for our next events happening now. I'm going to be totally honest with you and say I brought the wrong set of events happening today. So I'll just give you the website and what I think are the times. But please go to those websites, and it's the only time I've ever done it, so I do apologise. stbarneys.org.au, corner William Macquarie Streets, Roseville East. I think that's a 10 a.m. service from memory. And standrews.net.au, St Andrews, Roseville, located on the corner of Hill Street and Bancroft Avenue. 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Time for the triple play and Being Still Before God.

0: Were you singing along to those? I certainly was. Van Morrison with Cliff and Wherever God Shines His Light. Let me see from my notes. Yes, that's from the 1989 album Avalon Sunset. Did it as a duet. Released it in June. So always a good listen to. Lift, when Chris O'Brien was there, C3 Church, sensitive worship leader. And there's a wonderful clip for that on YouTube. Also, Philippa Hannah and You're Still God. That's a new one from the We Are Worship website. And it's from the Restained Glass Stories. He's a man who likes to share stained glass stories and get you to think. Bernie Diamond.
1: There's a fine line between living in a straitjacket and living a life of freedom. I mean, we all live within certain boundaries, legal, moral, social. In fact, without boundaries, think about it, we really can't have any freedom. Hi, I'm Bernie Diamond from ChristianityWorks.com. I used to think that if there is a God and he really does have a plan for my life, well, I'm not so sure that I like that idea. What if he wants me to become a missionary in Mozambique and I want to live in, well, Australia will do, thank you very much. Now, I didn't think it was such a brilliant idea at all until I discovered that his plan is a perfect fit with who I am. Why wouldn't it be? You and I are handcrafted by God, and that same God has a plan for our lives. Now, either he has some twisted sense of humour and he gives us a plan that simply is never going to fit with who we are, or, well, you know, maybe, just maybe, he got it right.

Some wonderful music to bless our hearts this morning. That's Hezekiah Walker and Every Praise, who's now leading a church in New York called Every Tribe with a mate of his. Also, Heather Headley there, Here I Am to Worship, a Soul Survivor song. On January 31, 2010, Heather won her first Grammy Award for Best Contemporary R&B Gospel Album for Audience of One on the EMI Gospel label. She's largely talented by God. She's won a Tony Award, Grammy Award, and a Drama Desk Award. No mean feat. Time for our next events happening. Let me see. We're going to Mossman Village Church, 144 Raglan Street in Mossman. Yes, they have a Chinese service. Look that up. I think that's on Sunday afternoon. And also northbridgeanglican.org.au, 1A Mallacoota Road, Northbridge. These are the guys with the new building, and they've changed around the times and when they meet. So please look up those websites, northbridgeanglican.org.au and mossmanvillage.church/. Today's Gospel Gold is Stephanie Busada. Stephanie has never toured Australia, but I had the pleasure of seeing her in the States while I was on a holiday one time in the 70s. Stephanie Busada was one of the greatest Christian recorders artists of the 70s and 80s. Her live concerts were energetic, life-changing worship and praise with great humour and strong, powerful ministry. Personality-wise, she was very much compared to the late Mary Tyler Moore and appeared on the popular 700 Club, which has an international reach. Enjoy today's Gospel Gold. Let your faith do the walking.

man who only won a Grammy for his gospel album, Elvis Presley and the Royal Philharmonic Orchestra with Amazing Grace. That's from the Sony Music Legacy recording of The Wonder of You, released in 2016. And Amazing Grace, of course, was written by the ex-slave trader, John Newton. And, of course, before that, the energetic, the wonderful Stephanie Busada with Let Your Faith Do the Walking. Time for our next events happening. We're going to thebridgechurch.org.au, 7 Broughton Street in Kirribilli. They have really rebuilt and changed their times as well. So can I encourage you to go and look at their website, Bridge Church at Kirribilli. Throw it in your search engine. And also pimblecatholicparish.org.au, morning mass for kids at 9 o'clock, children's liturgy. And they also have another number of other events to Richard Porter Way in Pimble. So look forward to that. Okay, let's see if we can talk to God. I'm sure he's listening. Lord, you made us in your image and blessed us with wisdom, creativity, skill, compassion and love. May we look to you as our shelter during personal struggles and as a nation, particularly this time, to seek your wisdom in the challenges that we face, remembering that all we have to do is to ask in a humble manner. Thank you that you're closer to us than we can possibly imagine. In Jesus' precious and holy name, amen. Thanks for your company. I've enjoyed it. Hope your ears have too. Fine, time for me to go.

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1: Hello, I'm Sarah Warmby. Energy Minister Chris Bowen says the government is still planning to end the temporary cut to the fuel excise at the end of the month. According to the latest update, there are 45 days worth of petrol in stock and 39 days worth of diesel. Mr. Bowen says cuts to the fuel excise was always meant to be temporary.
2: We've been very clear. This was a temporary reduction in the excise. It was always intended to be temporary. The Prime Minister and Treasury have been very clear that we'll always examine the latest information, the latest situation, but our intention has been for it to come off at the end of the month, and that remains the plan.
1: The US military says it has shot down several Iranian drones targeting commercial ships in the Strait of Hormuz just hours after both sides indicated they were inching towards a peace agreement. The BBC's Charlotte Gallagher is in Jerusalem.
3: There's been many times when President Trump has said a peace deal is imminent. We calculated it at about 40 times. However, this time what we're seeing is optimism from both sides. So both the Americans and the Iranians saying a peace deal should be coming. Now, the first thing that would involve was reopening the Strait of Hormuz. They'd then go into further negotiations for around 60 days to tackle some of the thornier issues, including Iran's nuclear program. Now, what the US wants is for all enriched uranium to be destroyed and taken out of Iran. Iran at this point is saying that's not acceptable. They at least want to keep diluted uranium. So there'll need to be further discussions on that.
1: Meanwhile, Lebanese media are reporting at least two people have been killed in Israel's latest airstrikes in southern Lebanon. New data shows political parties and candidates have reaped more than $210 million in public funds over the past 3 years. The latest rate increase passed Parliament earlier with bipartisan support, although it was opposed by the Greens and Teals. Critics argue the political class is pocketing a funding boost while ordinary households are grappling with a cost of living crisis. The body of a missing girl has been recovered in the same inner west Sydney Bay where her father was found dead early yesterday. Police say the man in his 40s and the 7-year-old girl had both been seen in a small boat at Bayview Park at Concord shortly before his body was located. Investigations are continuing. The final piece of a major motorway connection to Sydney's new international airport is set to open today. The interchange at Cecil Park provides the final link to the Western Sydney International Airport, where the first passenger flights take off in October. Roads Minister Jenny Aitchison has told the ABC it'll be a game changer for motorists.
4: It's had an interchange with 7 new bridges connecting the Westlink M7 motorway to the new toll-free M12 motorway, and it's expanded 26 kilometres of the M7 to 3 lanes in each direction between Richmond Road and the M5 motorway. So really a massive project here.
1: Also in news, Tasmanian Liberal Senator Jonathan Dunningham has announced his plans to quit politics before the next election. And Australia's agriculture watchdog is under renewed criticism over its stance on a controversial farming product allegedly linked to Parkinson's disease. This is AIR News. Cronulla is celebrating an epic 10-8 win over New Zealand in the NRL. A miracle defensive play from fullback Will Kennedy allowed Braden Trindle to slot the Sharks' match-winning 2-point field goal 2 minutes from full-time. Sharks coach Craig Fitzgibbon blown away by the intensity of the game.
5: They were just going after us and we were just holding on, and then we're coming back. Then we got back into it, they got back into it, and then just to close out like such a deficit in the second half where I thought they were on top of us, it's really pleasing.
1: And Canberra has slumped to their 9th loss of the season, going down to Parramatta 15-12. To AFL, and Melbourne has extended its unbeaten run at the MCG to 8 matches with a comfortable 45-point victory over Essendon 95-50. It was a disappointing day for the Bombers after a solid effort and losing Archie Roberts with a shoulder injury. Bombers coach Dean Solomon not happy with the result.
6: We just weren't there in the first half. Our brand, it wasn't our brand, the way we wanted to play. No, it didn't look like the way we wanted to look, and very disappointing first half. I think it was 41 points, ends up 45, but we've got to be better than that.
1: North Melbourne hung on for a 1-point win over West Coast. Sydney beat Port Adelaide by 3.

0: 3 points. And the tennis, Alex de Minaur is through to the men's final at the Lee Bamer Open, and Australia has beaten South Africa by 65 runs at the Women's T20 World Cup. Australian Independent Radio News.
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0: Insurers are warning against proposals to expand what pharmacists can legally prescribe, arguing they cross the safety threshold. The Pharmacy Board is proposing to support registrations for pharmacists to prescribe all medications, including highly regulated drugs. Avant Chief Medical Officer Professor Steve Robson says the insurer has concerns for potential misdiagnosis.
1: Australians and their families have every right to expect great access to healthcare, and that means prescribing medication. But it's really important that we don't trade off safety for access.
0: Sydney's major beaches remain closed after a woman was attacked by a shark while swimming between the flags. Jefferson Shaw reports.
2: Beaches from Bondi to Maroubra remain closed today after the fourth serious shark attack in Sydney since last September. A shark reportedly 3 metres long attacked a woman in her 30s yesterday. She's been left fighting for life with serious leg and arm injuries. Drone surveillance has been organised for Bondi to Bronte today, in addition to 14 locations in New South Wales, including Kingscliff, Lennox Head, Avoca Beach and DY. Jefferson Shaw, Sydney.
0: It's been revealed Fire Rescue Victoria has failed to meet crucial target response times. Carolee Katsimbanis has the story.
3: Latest data shows since FRV was formed 6 years ago, it's failed every year to meet its target of responding to 90% of building fires within 7 minutes and 42 seconds. The Age says FRV replaced the Metropolitan Fire Brigade, absorbing 38 regional and outer metro areas previously serviced by the CFA. But response times have been in the spotlight. A recent house fire in Werribee killed a 3-year-old boy. The nearest station's only truck and crew were at a car crash, and another FRV truck arrived after 11 minutes.
0: Homicide detectives are investigating after the body of a woman was found near a highway in Western Australia's goldfields. Emergency services were called to the scene at Kalgoorlie on Friday morning, but the 35-year-old woman was unable to be saved. Police are urging anyone with information to contact Crime Stoppers. And the ski season is off to a slow start across the New South Wales snowy mountains, with warmer than average temperatures and heavy rain last week washing away much of the early snow. Both Perisher and Thredbo are operating on beginner terrain only, with limited snow making in the above zero temperatures. However, forecasters are tipping a cold front is on the way, bringing fresh falls and lower temperatures. Reg Ellis from Mountain Watch has told the ABC conditions can change quickly.
4: Probably the lack of snow making is the biggest difference this year, but yeah, that can turn around really quickly. And as I said, we had 30 centimetres fall last week. There's no reason why we won't see 30 centimetres fall next week or the week after.
0: This is Air News. AFL and North Melbourne has survived a thrilling West Coast fight back to secure a one-point win, 10-14-74 to 10-13-73. Roos coach Alistair Clarkson says they were lucky.
5: Harley got going, lit the fuse. To rally from that when we're significantly challenged, when we're on the road and you know the West Coast crowd got behind their side, and we could have really easily folded at that point in time, particularly after last week's loss.
0: The Swans and Demons also posted wins. In the NRL, one game this afternoon, with the Tigers hosting the Titans. In Saturday's games, wins to Parramatta and Cronulla. And tennis, the Aussie Demon has continued his solid form on grass, as Air Sports' Paul Walsh explains.
6: Alex de Minaur has recovered from a very indifferent start in his semi-finals match against the Frenchman Adrian Mannarino to register an impressive 6-4, 6-love victory at the Libema Open and book his place in the final. The Demon found himself 2-4 down in the first set, but then reeled off 10 games in a row to book his appointment with the world number 76 Karmel Maszczak from Poland for the title. Earlier, Ila Tomjanovic had a bittersweet day, successfully completing her quarterfinals match against Katie McNally, but then going down to Robin Montgomery in the semi-final. Her campaign in the Netherlands, however, has elevated her back into the top 100. Paul Walsh for Air Sport.
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7: Good morning. 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I'm your host for today's, Kayla. And here with me is...
8: Bianca.
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1: Yeah.
0: And if you'd like to get more involved, you can also head to our website to learn about becoming a volunteer.
1: Yeah, it's a big, lovely experience. It's a lot of fun.
0: And it's really rewarding as well, I think. Yeah.
1: Thank you so much for your support and let's keep it going.
0: Yes. Here's some music to soothe you in this early morning.

0: Good morning, this is Northside Radio 99.3. I'm Kayla and here with me is...
1: Bianca.
0: And that was David Bowie's Ashes to Ashes. And speaking of ashes, there were a little bit of crazy pyrotechnics happening last night around Barangaroo.
1: Yeah, at the Vivid Light Festival, which ended yesterday. We went on Friday.
0: Yeah,
1: Friday night.
0: Second last night. And it was super busy as well.
1: It was so crazy. I think they've really expanded Vivid now. So it's Circular Quay, Darling Harbour and Barangaroo. And because of the new metro line, a lot of people can come in through Barangaroo and just a lot of people are coming, which I think is great for the city. Because otherwise no one is doing anything in winter. And it's just depressing. Everyone's sitting at home. Everyone's like, I wish I had something to do. And, you know, I guess it's for families. It's for, like, young people. It's for older people.
0: The whole thing was actually quite accessible this year. I read somewhere that, like, 80% of the events were free, which is unusual.
1: It's really good.
0: Yeah, that was really
1: and
0: good.
1: And I think even the paid events, like, there was a Mitski concert. There was, like, a conversation with Roxane Gay. It was, like, at the Opera House.
0: Yeah.
1: So, you know, even the paid events are more elevated and
0: they're not really like something that everyone needs to go to as a part of Vivid. Yeah.
1: But they're still like, if you want to go, it's really cool. And there was fireworks, which we almost missed out on, which I think is interesting. It's a little bit out of the like light show. Like it's supposed to be lights. I feel like fireworks is not really lights, but that's because there was a drone show and then the drones kept falling out of the air and stuff. So they're like, we're just doing fireworks.
0: Yeah.
1: Yeah.
0: But I feel like I'd rather watch fireworks than drones.
1: Exactly.
0: Like, personal preference. But
1: drones
0: like,
1: is like, I don't know. It's just not bothered.
0: Not bothered.
1: Yeah. And the food was pretty good.
0: We went there. But at Barangaroo, there was a sort of barbecue-y thingy happening.
1: And, like, it was all fire and then there was like a DJ and then there was a live cooking show?
0: So, yeah.
1: But, like, some woman was cooking.
0: All the stalls there were selling, like, barbecued meat.
1: Yeah.
0: And it smelled so good as we were walking through. It was insane.
1: It was definitely crowded and a bit expensive. I think if, for food, this is for next year because the festival is closed now, but if you want to keep notes for next year, the food at the Rocks is cheaper and less busy. Mm. And there's a bigger variety as well than Barangaroo.
0: The Barangaroo event was quite new, though.
1: Yeah, I think that's cool that they're expanding it. And I think next year they want to make it bigger and later as well, which is important because everyone's like, Sydney has no nightlife.
0: Yeah, wait, I was surprised with this one because it ended at 11 o'clock.
1: Yeah.
0: Which is really late for Sydney.
1: Yeah, but it did start a bit late. It started at 6. Mm. And it was like dark by 5. So I was like, well, just turn on the lights. Yeah. And they had the ferries running this year as well, which is a great experience because you can see, like, everything from the water, which was just really beautiful.
0: And it's not, like, a super jacked-up price.
1: Yeah, exactly. Yeah, just good. Opal prices.
0: Yeah, what was your favourite part?
1: My favourite part was at the Rocks, there was this exhibition under a bridge, and you had to look up.
0: That one was actually amazing.
1: It was really cool. It was, like, immersive.
0: Yeah.
1: And, like, kind of psychedelic.
0: Yeah, and when we went, people were there just like lying on the ground and looking up into the ceiling where they projected the lights. It was really cool. Yeah.
1: What about you, Kayla?
0: I think mine was probably that one as well. And we also had some really good pizza.
1: Yeah.
0: Pizza that was amazing.
1: Yeah. All in all, I think Vivid is definitely improving as an experience and it's getting bigger. So if you missed out this year, next year you should definitely give it a go.
0: Yeah. Well, here is our next song.

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0: Good morning, you're listening to Northside Radio, and this is The Breakfast Bunch. And this morning, as I woke up, I got a little notification on my phone, and it was a bit terrifying.
1: Yeah, my friend texted me, Elon Musk has become the world's first trillionaire. $1 trillion.
0: How many zeros is that?
1: I don't even know.
0: I'm not the best at maths. It's like, okay.
1: Many.
0: 1 billion is 9.
1: Yeah.
0: So trillion would be like...
1: 12. 1 12. That is too much. I don't... Like, my dad was trying to explain to me, like, oh, it's not actually, like, money. It's like, he has it in stocks or something. I don't even care. It's too much. It's like, what do you even do? Like, you can't spend that in a lifetime. He could solve all the problems in the world.
0: Yeah.
1: But he chooses not to. That's so
0: sad.
1: He chooses
0: to, like, space tourism.
1: Yeah, like, you could solve world hunger and you choose not to. That's so sad. Like, what happened to you? Like, where did it go wrong? Like, if I had that much money, then every single problem I saw, I'd just be like, I don't want that to be a problem anymore. Right?
0: Yeah.
1: Like, that's just the normal way to act. Just be like, it's like, annoying to see, like...
0: I think he's not in touch with the people.
1: Yeah. Does he go outside at all? Or does he, like, drive in robot cars everywhere?
0: He drives in his little Tesla, what do you call it?
1: Yeah. I don't know.
0: Box car thing.
1: Yeah, but would you be a trillionaire if, like, everyone kind of hated you and none of your kids really talked to you and you were friends with Donald Trump?
0: Okay, but at that point, like, that's an excessive amount of money. Like, exactly. What are you going to do?
1: Like, you can't even
0: that?
1: Enjoy it. You can't even, like, go on holiday or anything. Yeah.
0: Yeah, well, I'm sure he's taking loads of holidays.
1: But, like, you can't go on fun holidays. I don't think he wants to go on holiday. He wants to go to space. I hope he kind of goes to space and then just leaves us some money.
0: Mm-hmm.
1: Maybe. Yeah, it's insane. How can we have people starving and also a trillionaire? How does that compete? It's something's gone a bit wrong, in my opinion. Yeah. But what would you do with $1 trillion?
0: $1 trillion. I would probably go on holiday forever.
1: Yeah.
0: And ever.
1: We're such hypocrites. We're like, oh, no one should be a trillionaire. And we're like, well, what would I do? Yeah.
0: It's nice to dream.
1: Yeah.
0: Something to work towards.
1: Yeah. You know, he could erase the national debt of, like, so many countries.
0: Really?
1: You could buy a country probably with $1 trillion.
0: Yeah. Well, at that point, like, money just becomes meaningless, doesn't it?
1: Exactly. Like, if some one person can have $1 trillion, then what does $1 billion even mean?
0: Yeah. And you're stuck, like, making $12 an hour.
1: Yeah. I feel really bad for, like, Jeff Bezos and, like, the other guys, like Mark Zuckerberg, because they're probably like, I wanted to be a trillionaire, and they can't be a trillionaire anymore. They can't be the first.
0: They still have more money than me.
1: Yeah. Like, I only have $300 billion.
0: Not my circus, not my monkeys.
1: Yeah. Insane. Insane.
0: Insane.
1: Maybe you should donate to Radiothon at Northside Radio.
0: That's right.
1: Yeah.
0: That would, like, be a good use of your money.
1: I agree. And if anyone else wants to donate to Northside Radio Radiothon, then our number is 94196969. 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
1: Yeah.
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0: Good morning. It is 20 minutes to 9 o'clock and you're listening to The Breakfast Bunch on Northside Radio. I'm Kayla.
1: I'm Bianca.
0: And we're going to talk a little bit about the soccer now.
1: The soccer. Everyone is excited. Today, Australia plays Turkey. Our first
0: game in the FIFA World Cup.
1: So that will be exciting. Go Aussies. And it's been a bit of a different World Cup. I think a lot of people... Mm-hmm. aren't really happy that America is hosting it because...
0: Especially at this time.
1: Yeah,
0: I feel like there's a bit of controversy around America right now.
1: I mean, the fact that, like, America is bombing Iran and then, you know, Iran is trying to play in America is a bit of a, like, conflict of interest almost. The Iranian team had a lot of trouble securing visas for their staff and for their players. And I'm sure it's incredibly painful for the players to be playing in America. Mm. Considering what's happening in their home country. And the visa situation has been a big problem, which is...
0: Yeah, because currently America is doing this massive movement to, like, kick out a bunch of people from their country.
1: And crack down on immigration. And, you know, that's... We see that in, like, ICE detention centres. There was a Somalian refugee who had a visa but then was denied entry to the US.
0: And they were a referee.
1: A referee from FIFA. So, like, qualified fully.
0: Yeah.
1: And then
0: they had a role to play in the games.
1: And a lot of fans weren't able to go to the World Cup, like, from African countries or from, like, Asian countries because it's really hard to get a visa.
0: That's a bit ridiculous.
1: Yeah, it's the World Cup for a reason, guys.
0: And I feel like America doesn't have that much of a sort of football fan base.
1: Yeah, exactly.
0: Sorry, soccer. Soccer fan base.
1: I think they want us to call it football.
0: The Americans.
1: No, the Americans want us to call it soccer, but everyone else wants to call it football.
0: Yeah.
1: I don't know.
0: I'll go with football.
1: I didn't even know boys played soccer or football or whatever. I thought it was only girls. Go the male Matilda. No, I'm sure the Socceroos will do great in their opening game, despite all the controversy surrounding the FIFA World Cup.
0: Yeah, there's been... The actual games themselves have had a few, like... overturn so far.
1: I think
0: Korea won their game last night, which is a bit of a surprise.
1: Mexico won their game against South Africa, which is interesting, and currently Brazil is playing Morocco as we speak, and they're tied 1-1.
0: Oh,
1: so it'll be interesting.
0: We'll see how it goes.
1: I'm excited to see who will win.
0: Yeah,
1: I mean, no matter what, like, big sporting event like this is always exciting for everyone.
0: Mm-hmm.
1: Yeah, it'll be... Let's see how it goes. let's see if the US can keep up with hosting this many people from all over the world.
0: Do we know where the next games will be?
1: Yes, and that also is incredibly controversial. So the next game is in Morocco in 2030, which is a big soccer fan base and population, but... Unfortunately, to host the World Cup, Morocco is considering killing almost 2 to 3 stray animals. 2 to 3 million, sorry. 2 to 3 million stray animals.
0: Whoa.
1: Just to host the World Cup, which I don't know why that's necessary. I'm going to be honest.
0: Yeah.
1: But it does seem a bit upsetting, and it's caused a lot of outcry.
0: Big games like this usually, like, take up a lot of resources and land and stuff. That causes quite a bit of controversy, right?
1: Yeah, next year, the Women's World Cup is being held in Brazil, which is not a very rich country, and a lot of residents have been wondering, like, can we afford to host these massive World Cups when our country isn't prospering at all?
0: Yeah.
1: Yeah, and in the US, you know, they have a lot of issues with traffic and just airports and getting to places on time, and people were like...
0: There's an entire cost of living crisis happening there, and it's really prevalent, isn't it?
1: Yeah, it's hard. I think it's... The World Cup is such a moment of unity where everyone is, you know, watching the same thing, but it also can put such a burden on these host countries.
0: Yeah.
1: And that falls onto the residents through taxes.
0: Yeah, I think, like, sporting events, they're all... We focus a lot on how it brings everyone together, but I think underneath that, there's always something happening.
1: Someone's paying for it.
0: Someone has to pay for it. That's right.
1: Well, either way, go Aussies, and let's see who wins.

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0: Good morning. It is 7 minutes to 9 o'clock and you're listening to The Breakfast Bunch on Northside Radio. I'm Kayla.
1: I'm Bianca.
0: And that was one of the old sort of classic songs that I like to listen to every once in a while.
1: Yeah. We like to listen to a range of music.
0: That's right.
1: Yeah, but I haven't been that impressed with some new music lately.
0: Yeah, I feel like these days I listen more to old music than I do to new.
1: Yeah, I think, so Olivia Rodrigo came out with a new album. So if you know, Olivia Rodrigo is really famous for singer-songwriter, like sad type
0: teenage
1: of music.
0: Teenage girly,
1: yeah, like
0: music.
1: Angsty music. And her new album is called You Seem So Sad For A Girl So In Love, which is a bit of a mouthful, in my opinion.
0: If you've been spending time on the sort of Gen Z side of the internet, you'd know where that came from.
1: Yeah. So like a lot of her older music is about, you know, my boyfriend cheated on me, my boyfriend dating someone new. Like, not to belittle her, because that's, you know,
0: Has some music that like resonates with quite a lot of younger teenage girls.
1: And like, you know, not really understanding social dynamics or having trouble fitting in.
0: Yeah.
1: And I think that was really important. But now she's released like more sad music and it feels a bit like out of touch almost. That's at least my opinion. Like, she is quite famous.
0: Mm-hmm.
1: She is in love, like, and she's almost grown up. And I feel like maybe that style of, you know, angsty, sad music.
0: It feels like she's catering to an audience, like her older audience, like the audience that she used to have. She's catering to them, but she's sort of moved on from that stage of her life and it doesn't feel authentic anymore to me.
1: I think it would be more interesting if she released music about like what it is like to, like truly what it's like to grow up and like how she feels now versus how she felt then.
0: Mm.
1: We've got to be honest, we haven't fully listened to the album. But
0: I've listened to a few songs and honestly, I wasn't intrigued by them because they're all the same as her previous albums and songs. They're all the same feel, same sound, and it's like a bit boring.
1: Yeah, I'm just like, okay, yeah, well, nice. Yeah, I think that is a weird trend of like sad girl music being popular. Like Charlie XCX, she was really big last year because she released dance music and now she's like gone to like sad music, but like no one wants to dance. She's British, so she says no one wants to dance anymore, the dance floor is dead. I'm like, okay, why? Like, I think you know, we all need a bit of happiness in our lives and music is one way
0: some
1: of providing
0: happy
1: that.
0: Pop music,
1: yeah,
0: even the happy pop music, if you listen to the lyrics closely, it's like just complaining about life.
1: That's so true. But you know, I think when the popular music isn't really what you like, then always feel free to, you know, listen to older music, listen to like not so popular artists as well.
0: Yeah,
1: I think more than like demanding that people make a certain type of music, we live in a world where we can seek out any type of music, which I think is very interesting and exciting.
0: Yeah. This morning I stumbled across this album by an artist called Mon Laferte.
1: Forgive
0: my pronunciation. It's L-A-F-E-R-T-E. And it is, she's like a Chilean Mexican sort of jazz pop
1: artist.
0: And her music sounds really good. I have no idea what the lyrics mean. I can't lie. But the sound is quite different. And I think it's really...
1: That's so cool.
0: Engaging.
1: Kind of to just jump on, because I also want to add something to make myself sound
0: spread
1: interesting.
0: The indie music.
1: Yeah. I listen to a band a lot called Tenari Wen, which is from... It's like desert blues. It's from like the Sahara Desert. And they're like the first, you know... They combine rock with like their traditional style of music. And again, I don't know the lyrics, but I think it's very innovative, like the sound.
0: Mm.
1: It's like nothing you can really hear before, like as Kayla was saying with her, the artist she was talking about, because you have such a fresh perspective to music almost.
0: Yeah, this is kind of random, but like there's an entire sort of genre of Chinese pop music where they use traditional instruments and they combine it with this sort of like R&B sound.
1: That is so cool.
0: And I love that kind of music. It's really good. That one is quite popular among the Chinese people.
1: That's very those. Yeah.
0: So I guess maybe different places, different music.
1: Yeah. So sometimes when you feel like maybe mainstream music isn't doing it for you, there's always...
0: That is something that I always love doing. I go into Apple's top 100 for, they have them for different countries.
1: Oh, wow.
0: And they always have some songs that are like specific to the country, like they're famous in that country, but maybe not other in other places.
1: And then you listen
0: and
1: to
0: I listen
1: that.
0: To them because they're always so good.
1: Yeah. Oh, so even if you don't understand the lyrics, music is universal.
0: I like listening to, okay, honestly, whenever I listen to music, I never listen to the lyrics. It's just because...
1: Really?
0: I don't know. It's like background music for me. Yeah. Like something to zone out to. So as long as it sounds good, then it's fine.
1: Yeah.
0: But sometimes I like lock in to the music and then I start listening to the lyrics. And when they're in English, look, sorry, but the American sort of pop genre, I can't take it seriously.
1: Yeah. And that's what I was thinking about with Olivia Rodrigo. Like the lyrics are so like bland. Like I remember...
0: to interrupt, but if you wrote it down and then you published it would look like one of those...
1: Like a 12-year-old wrote it.
0: One
1: of the lyrics was like, cigarette smoke clings to my clothes, something, something. Like, he never noticed. I was like, okay, this is enough. Yeah. But there's always a niche out there for everyone. And that's the beauty of today's musical landscape.
0: Yeah. And just to like... overturn everything we just said. Maybe it's just not our niche, you know? I'm sure she has a massive audience and they enjoy her music. Yeah. So, yeah. And if you've seen some of her music videos, they're really, really cool. Like, there was one, the first song that she released,

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3: Good morning, this is Northside Radio 99.3. I'm Bianca and I'm here with...
2: Kayla.
3: And what new movie, well, what franchise is releasing a new movie soonish?
2: Toy you know? Story?
3: Toy Story. Yeah, fifth movie by Toy Story. I feel like it's maybe enough.
2: Yeah, I reckon the toys are a bit tattered and disintegrating by now.
3: If I'd want to play with 20-year-old toys. Well, but that is kind of the theme of the new movie, is the character who is... just the character.
2: The child
3: doesn't want to play with the toys anymore. She wants to play with her new tablet, which I think for us is very pertinent in terms of our childhood. Mm. We were kind of the first generation to, you know, have iPads and tablets and personal devices.
2: But even then, like, when we were growing up, the media that we had and we saw, like, children playing games and stuff in their daily lives, we never really saw them with iPads or phones or whatever.
3: Yeah, I mean, yesterday I was out and I don't want to, you know, talk about people, like, eavesdrop on people's conversations, but there was this family and there was two little boys and they kept being like, oh, can we play on our iPads? And then the mom was like, no, you can watch TV. And they're like, we don't want to watch TV, we want to play on our iPads. And I was like, oh,
2: I would have been so grateful for TV.
3: Yeah, if my mom was like, you can watch TV, I'd be like, really? Yeah.
2: This makes us sound old. We're not that old, by the way. We're only, 17.
3: Yeah, but it shows how much technology has advanced.
2: Changed over, 10 years.
3: Yeah. I don't know. I feel like there is a bit of awareness among our generations that, maybe iPads and screens aren't really that good for children, especially, and developing brains.
2: For everyone, really. Yeah. There's a massive movement online about, detoxing from your screen, which is kind of ironic.
3: It's crazy, yeah.
2: Because it's social media. But
3: yeah, because I have, family friends and relatives and stuff, and they're, maybe 10, 15 years older than us, and even they're like, oh, maybe maybe my kid shouldn't be, using an iPad, not really giving iPads to kids and stuff. And I think that's a good idea. And I hope that this new Toy Story movie explores it in nuance and,
2: you know, I hope the toys make a comeback for the kid.
3: Yeah. It's always sweet to see a kid playing with toys.
2: Is it the same cast of characters?
3: Woody and Jessie.
2: Bo Peep.
3: Buzz Lightyear. Yeah. I don't know. I think it is for parents, it can be tricky because now, both parents tend to work as opposed to, you know, one parent watching. So then it is such a great distractor for kids.
2: Even then, it's just, everything has moved online now.
3: There's
2: not really much children's entertainment you can get without it being just on a device.
3: Yeah. I reckon.
2: And toys are so expensive.
3: That's true. And also, do you want, that much plastic and, clutter in your house? If there's, one device that's everything's on that, it feels like the convenient solution. But maybe it's not the best in the end. Yeah. You could say that parents are almost in the dark about iPads and what their effects really are.

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0: Good morning. This is Northside Radio 99.3. I'm your host, Bianca. I'm here with Kayla and a very special guest, which is Nicolette Buller, the federal MP for Bradfield. Thank you so much for coming in.
1: Oh, thanks so much for having me this morning.
0: I think the first question I'd like to start with today is the gas tax, which is a very big point of contention in Australia today. People from all sides of the political spectrum are proposing a 25% tax on gas exports going out of Australia. What's your stance on this, and how would you like to see this play out for Australians in the near future?
1: Yeah, tax our gas. That's the call to action. And it's something that I've been promoting since day one. How do we make sure that we have both a fairer share of what is a finite resource for Australians, but also that we get more of our own gas staying onshore, because more supply means cheaper gas, and gas impacts the price of electricity. And I don't know if you're paying your but my goodness, it's the opposite direction of what it should cost. So it's really important we do manage gas. So the Australia Institute did a report which kind of brought it really home, and they said since 2022, had we had a 25% tax on gas exports, we would have raised about $72 billion.
0: Wow.
1: I know, it's extraordinary. And just to put that into perspective, that's more than all the money that the federal government spends every year on public education. It's more than it spends individually on childcare subsidy or the army and the navy. And it's amazing. And what we could do with $17 billion a year, we could have free university.
0: Oh my God, that
1: free
0: would
1: dental,
0: be exciting, Kayla.
1: Free public transport. Like, so it's all about choices. And this is why it just makes complete economic sense. And it's just time for our fair share of these finite resources.
0: Yeah, and obviously you're an independent. So how are you working in Parliament to get this going? And is that hard? Have you had trouble asserting, you know, Bradfield and your voice almost?
1: Yeah, so when it comes to this particular campaign, it does take a whole village, and I mean that in terms of civil society. I mentioned one of the think tanks before, the Australia Institute, but there are so many that are crowding in to say, wow, if we're talking about balancing the budget, if we're talking about choices about what we value and what we want the government to help with, like social housing, we got to be smarter about where the waste is out there and where the opportunities are. And having a tax on gas exports is a really obvious opportunity that we've missed for decades. So it's time to get that done now. When you hear people like Senator Pocock also going loudly about it and having an online petition, these types of things really do find their way onto the desks of the decision makers and into their ears. And when people turn up and say, enough's enough, we want this, change happens. So this is about amplifying the voices of the community. It's about every opportunity to ask a question in question time or make a statement in the chamber. I think if we keep the pressure on, we can get this done.
0: Yeah. And if there are any questions you'd like to ask Nicolette today, don't be afraid to call in at 9419 6969. Our next song is actually from a Bradfield band, which I recently learned. Icehouse was based here in Lindfields. Exciting.
1: Ivor Davies.

0: Good morning, this is Northside Radio 99.3. I'm Bianca and I'm here with my co-host
1: Kayla
0: and our special guest, Federal MP.
2: Nicolette.
0: Yeah, Nicolette Buller. And we were talking a bit earlier about the gas tax and what are some other ways that we can regulate larger companies and hold them a bit more accountable for environmental management, especially with the rise of rising fuel prices and also, you know, AI data centers and just questions about how much should companies be profiting off our environmental resources?
2: It's one of the biggest questions of our time. I think this whole discussion about taxing our gas exports, creating this conversation, right? We look really enviously sometimes at the Norwegians who very early on put a tax on their oil exports, and now they have something like $174,000 a year of sovereign wealth per man, woman, and child.
0: Wow.
2: to invest in things. It's why so much of what they offer is free. We talked before about education, tertiary education, and even having affordable housing and these things. So we can do it. And you mentioned, Bianca, about data centres. I think this is another new wave of, big corporations coming to take advantage of what is a really great place to have a
0: great
2: data centre.
0: Yeah.
2: We've got a great democracy. It's a stable, relatively stable economy. We could work a bit harder on our productivity, but it's a good place to do business. And we've got a lot of renewable energy and energy independence if we keep on this path to net zero. So this is the opportunity now to make sure with the downside of some of the parts around AI, a lot of the white collar jobs possibly going in the future, and a restructure of the workforce, that we have income to our tax base by making sure that these multinational tech bros contribute. And they've got to contribute when they put their data centers here with the renewable energy they need to power these big behemoths. They're very thirsty as well for water.
0: Yeah, a lot of water.
2: So if it has to be a desal plant and have really good quality water to return to the ecosystems that support our precious areas here, that's got to be done as a minimum before they start to operate. And ideally, they contribute positively to extra clean energy so that we benefit, not just have the data center, but we actually have renewable energy, extra stuff we need for our homes and businesses.
0: And a bit more topical is fuel. The government has cut a bit of the fuel excise, but what are some other ways that fuel prices, maybe in a more long-term context, could be kept in check and not just, at the behest of whatever global superpower is deciding on a war?
2: There's one big magic word for that, which is electrification. We need to electrify absolutely everything we possibly can. And there are some things we can do easier and cheaper now than others. And we've got to start with the easy stuff. So a lot of our public transport is electric or going electric. People's cars, even some of the active transport, mobility scooters and these types of things. But we also have the opportunity to electrify our mining sector. And that's really big consumer of diesel. In fact, they get big subsidies from the taxpayer, around about $3 billion a year.
0: Oh, my God.
2: Yeah. And that's money that is disincentivizes them from electrifying those big Tonka trucks that go down into the mining pits or getting product from the mine onto instead of a diesel locomotive to port, they could get an electric one, for example.
0: Yeah.
2: But they don't do it because we disincentivize them with these diesel subsidies. That's kind of silly. It's not good for the economy. It's a big headwind for investment to electrification. Yeah. And it keeps us addicted to these really unreliable, frankly dirty and climate harmful fossil fuels.
0: And it's too expensive. It's not sustainable.
2: It's right. And so if they were to put some of that money that we give them as the taxpayer and we encourage them, if we could regulate, to encourage them to invest that money instead into electrifying what they can on their mine site and then also in their supply chain, that's a really good use of taxpayers' money.
0: Yeah. Well, something definitely to think about. Next, we have More Icehouse with Electric Blue.

0: Good morning, this is Northside Radio 99.3. I'm Bianca, here with Kayla, and our special guest, Federal MP Nicolette Buller. Thank you so much for coming on. And our next question is about something that's been making headlines, which is the idea of an independent MP party. Sounds a bit contradictory, but some independent politicians like Senator Dave Pocock, and I think Monique Ryan as well, were thinking of making a new party, seeing that federal parties have been restructuring with the Liberals kind of falling down and One Nation rising up. How would you feel about that? And is that something you'd think about joining as an independent yourself?
1: Yeah, I've said that I've been elected as a community independent and I will contest the next election as a community independent. But it's a really live conversation. I just want to correct there that Senator Pocock was on Insiders a few weeks ago. I don't think he said he was going to join a party. He said what so many people have been saying inside Parliament since the Labor and the Liberal Party got together to pass laws around reforming the way that elections can be financed. And those laws basically bake in more privilege and opportunity for the major party duopoly and ice out independents and new candidates. So there's a really live conversation that's been happening for years, well before I was elected, about this. Yeah. And also, no, Monique Ryan has said staying independent. Yeah. I think you might mean Zali Steggall from Warringah.
0: Yes.
1: Yeah. Sorry, yeah. And Zali's been in since 2019 and, yeah, she's seen some ups and downs and is an absolute champion campaigner on climate change, for example, and just wants our parliament to get that done. I think we are still one of the best democracies in the world with compulsory voting, with preferential voting, with a truly independent electoral commission.
0: Yeah.
1: And I also do see that there are increasingly people doing everything right. Like they're getting an education, they're working hard, they're paying HECS, and they really are still not getting ahead enough to afford a home.
0: Yeah,
1: you know, all this affordable housing going up. Yeah. Show me something that's affordable in North Shore. And so understandably, they are feeling anything from despondent to angry. And so we are seeing people rejecting what the major parties have been delivering and offering. So it would be silly for us not to have a conversation about how to be more effective, rejecting what the major parties have been delivering and offering. So it would be silly for us not to have a conversation about how to be more effective. And so I'm not particularly interested in party per se. It's almost one of the reasons that I stood as an independent. Yeah. I think we're in this situation because of the way major parties work.
0: Yeah.
1: I'm accountable to my membership, which is the people of Bradfield.
0: Yeah.
1: We don't have any leaders except the voters who chose every few years who they want as their, the person to serve them here. But I do think we can probably be, and this is something that I've done in my whole career for 35 years, is be smart about how to collaborate and amplify when you find commonality. I mean, like the 25%, tax on gas exports.
0: Something.
1: I'm not going to go solo on that. If there are other people in the community who want to get this done, I will stand up at a press conference. I will work on drafting legislation to put that forward, as I seconded that in the parliament too. I just think we have to be smart on collaborating where it makes sense.
0: And what would you tell people in Bradfield or who are maybe a bit concerned about the rise of parties like One Nation or, looking towards One Nation as a bigger solution for, affordability and some of the problems we're facing today?
1: I genuinely believe that people have the right to choose how they want to associate, and I think that's one of the strengths of our democracy. I personally don't prescribe to a lot of the way that One Nation does division and othering, and I'm particularly around immigration and multiculturalism. Bradfield is one of the most wonderfully beautiful multicultural places. Yeah. I think it's what makes Australia such a rich, incredibly wonderful place to live. But I do understand that there are people who are aligning with someone other than the major parties because they want their lives to be better and they keep hearing these promises and they're just not getting it. So that's what people like the independents offer, is bringing their voice to Parliament. And in some ways, it's probably the same kind of discontent, except through a different channel. I think the job of the crossbench is not to be divisive. I think you'll find very seldom find that. But certainly the people that you call the Teal Independents are constantly coming forward with solutions, like Allegra Spender on tax and Kate Chaney on ending harm through gambling advertising. And I'm doing some work on housing affordability. So what you get from the Independents is more the solutions. And probably why we don't make as many headlines as One Nation does, because we're just less controversial. We're just getting on with the job. Yeah.
0: Yeah. And if you have any other questions or concerns about that you'd like to ask about, make sure to call us on 94196969.

0: Good morning. This is Northside Radio 99.3. I'm Bianca. I'm here with
1: Kayla.
0: And our special guest,
2: Nicolette.
0: Yeah, who's our federal MP. We just had a caller come in and ask, how do you prepare for, like, do you read legislation? Do you read documents like the budgets? And how do you prepare for that? And do you make sure to go in depth and really understand, you know, these like 200 page documents?
2: Yeah, or the budget, which was even larger.
0: Oh, wow.
2: Is there such a good question? The answer is yes, as much as practically possible. So I do have some staff that help out who are absolutely amazing. But unlike the parties where I know people, they turn up on the back benches and grab the pager and they go into the chamber and the pager will go bing, bing, bing, vote this way, vote that way. What you get with an independent is we have... We on a Tuesday night, we sit down with the ministers responsible for the portfolios that the for the legislation coming into the parliament the next day or that week. And we get the chance over the next sort of 60 minutes to ask them, why was this legislation happening? What's the problem it's trying to fix? Who doesn't like this legislation and why? When is it going to be reviewed? We ask all those really hard questions. And most of us don't have political backgrounds. We've had real life world experience. So This is one of the really, not just reading the legislation, but interrogating really the essence of why the government's bringing things into the parliament and making changes. So I would say to that caller, it's a really good question. I think the most important thing to know is that unfortunately this government doesn't always follow really good processes. So sometimes they're bringing legislation in and rushing it through. And as an independent, my commitment's to come back to the community and ask for input from different, from real life experience, from experts, and then take those views back. I haven't been able to do that on two occasions. When the hate crimes legislation came in January, It was very rushed, understandably. And then also on the budget, really blindsided about the capital gains discount changes on the assets other than housing, because I really knew it was going to be about housing. I didn't know it was going to be about the rest. And luckily I had done a front foot survey on it, but that was just too fast to genuinely engage the community and bring that back to Canberra.
0: Yeah. And if people want to contact you with concerns they have, how can they reach you?
2: Yeah. Another great question. At my office, email's the best one. So nicolette.buller.mp @APH, which is Australian Parliament House, .gov.au. Or you can follow me on any of the, everything from WeChat to Insta, X, and you can contact me that way as well. A newsletter comes out quarterly to people's letterboxes, and I do look out for office pop-ups. So when I'm not in Canberra, on a weekend, I will usually have an office pop-up. Yesterday, I was in Northbridge.
0: Wow. And another point of contention, just quickly, is infrastructure in Bradfield. In Ataman and Chatswood, there was this massive metro dive site, which was supposed to be a school, and now it's apartments. And as you mentioned, in Ku-ring-gai, they're building high-density housing or medium-density housing. How will we manage a growing population and the infrastructure needs that come with it?
2: Yeah. That's the billion-trillion-dollar question. I'm really glad you asked that question, because our area is shouldering a really big part or proportion of that challenge. And we do have the fantastic metro here in Chatswood and up on the North Shore. We haven't had quite the development that we have had here in where we are in Chatswood. And all that housing supply, we need it. But we also need everything else that goes to making the places that we want to live possible, and things like parks and sewerage and traffic. My goodness, with all these people, we're going to have a lot more cars and has safety issues and what have you. One thing that I am really focused on is that we keep being promised that we're going to get affordable housing, and yet we do not have a national definition of what affordable is, which means that the governments are funding it, the developers are building it. We're expecting to be able to, well, my kids are, hopefully even rent one, let alone buy one, but they're just not affordable. So I have a petition at the moment to ask the government to have one single definition of affordable housing so we can hold them to account and everybody to account for genuinely delivering affordable housing. And then alongside that, of course, we're going to need the infrastructure that makes a city like Chatswood and Willoughby work well?
0: Yeah. Well, a lot to consider, but thank you so much for answering our questions today and coming in. And thank you so much for listening. We hope that you really enjoyed the program on behalf of Kayla and I and the whole station. We hope you have a wonderful Sunday, and thank you so much for listening. And yeah, this next song is Big Jet Plane by Angus and Julia Stein.
2: Aww.

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1: Hello, I'm Sarah Warmby. Police divers have found the body of a young girl hours after her father was found in Sydney's Parramatta River. Sarah Wiedersane reports.
2: Officers were called to Bayview Park in Sydney's Inner West after a man's body was found floating in the Parramatta River. A major search operation was launched for a girl aged between 6 and 7 who had been seen on a boat with a man shortly before the body was found. Police divers have now recovered the body of the girl. Several lines of inquiry are being investigated, including whether the deaths of the father and daughter were accidental or intentional. Sarah Wiedersane reporting.
1: Still in Sydney, and a woman is fighting for life in hospital after she was bitten by a shark while swimming in between the flags at Coogee